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10: Ang ating ipinagmamalaking taekwondo jean na si Ian Matthew Corton. Hi Ian, welcome to the program.
11: Hi, hello Ian. Po everyone. Good afternoon po.
10: Yes, good afternoon, Ian. Of course, unang-una sa lahat, congratulations. Napakalaki ng naging panalo mo mula dito sa 9th Asian Taekwondo Pumsei Championships. Isang silver at isang bronze medal. So, gano'ng kakasaya dito sa naging success na to?
11: Being this my second Asian Championships and having the silver and bronze medal, I'm very, very happy to be able to have a medal to bring home for the country this time around. Because as my previous experience from the last Asian Championships back 2 years ago, I was at 8th place and wasn't able to have a medal during that tournament. So it makes me really fulfilled this time around.
10: Wow, from 8th place to second and third, di ba? Doon sa dalawang events. No? Kumbaga,
11: yes,
10: hindi lang isa, naging dalawa pa yung naging medalya mo rito. 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Ano din, gano ka rin ka-confident or sabihin natin ka-inspired, no? Na mapili for that slot?
11: It really makes me excited to

0: teams ang alam natin ang talagang tatargetin ng ating Philippine Taekwondo team or specifically sa ating PUMSE, no? 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Kasi sa history, wala pa daw. Ikaw ba, Ian, nasa isip mo na yon na you're also hoping na this year, this edition sa IT Nagoya, makamit yon ng ating koponan?
1: Walang imposible sa mundo. So, I think being this the my first Asian Games, I think hope is really what's making me confident in performing my best. And especially this is a competition that has a duration of 4 years apart. So that really makes me want to elevate my performance, because of course last Asian Games we had a contender, which is my Kuya Patrick po, and him being an inspiration to me as well to improve, and seeing him during trainings I think has helped me believe that I got what it takes to represent the country in the Asian Games and probably win a medal. Or, well, you know, you can, it's not bad to dream big, but let's see how it goes, you know.
0: Natutuwa ako sa iyo, Ian. Very ano no, yung wisdom na feel ko na agad na parang ang lalim nung hugot. Grabe yung mga ano no, yung the way paano ka mag-respond no doon sa ating mga tanong no. But of course, gusto nating malaman no, take us back on the Asian Taekwondo PUMSE Championships. How tough was the competition, especially for the individual recognized male under 30, kung saan mo na panalunan yung silver medal? Take us back.
1: The competition started on May 19. So that was the first day of competition and my individual event. So I was the first to perform in the for the country in that event, in the PUMSE events. So of course, being this my third year as this in the senior category and coming from the junior experiences, it was really tough to compete with the other countries, because as they say, in the PUMSE category of Taekwondo, Asia has the best athletes in the world. So, nandito po talaga yung mga malalakas na contenders. And it's just that this time around, I just kept on training, believing in my coaches, and with the help of my teammates and those who support me, it really made me be confident to that I have the chance to really get on to the top of the silver medal. And yes, I was competing for like 4 rounds. So my first country to fight against was the Uzbekistan. The second is the Taipei, a very great contender for me back in the days. And thankfully enough, during this time, I was able to really perform well and was able to go to the semifinal round, wherein I fought against Indonesia, one of the contenders that defeated us during the SEA Games last year. And thankfully, with that, I was able to go to the finals with Korea, but just barely beat me in the performance of the 0.04 gap. So with that experience, I was very much grateful that I was able to, you know, be toe-to-toe with the Koreans, because of course it's their national sport, and that thought of beating the Koreans, especially the one that is competing internationally, means that they are really choosing the person that is best in that event. And that, and with my thought of defeating Korea,

0: 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Ang inyong pinagkakatiwalaang Radyo Pilipinas, nasa TV na! Oo, nasa TV na! Ang Radyo Pilipinas 738 AM ay live nang mapapanood sa Channel 3 ng ABS-CBN TV Plus at Channels 45 to 49 ng GMA Affordabox. 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Radyo Pilipinas 738 AM.
1: You've mentioned that since Koreans, no, talaga ang tinitingnan as powerhouse nation, no, kung pag-uusapan natin yung taekwondo. Dun sa fact na yon na nakapaglaban ka talaga, no, sabi mo nga 0.04 lang yung naging difference na yon. How did that make you feel, di ba? Na parang for just 3 years sa ating senior team, pero yung top player ng Korea pa yung nakaharap mo.
2: It feels very great and fulfilling, of course. Because over those 3 years of my experience in the senior category, I was able to compete with a lot of Koreans. And, you know, them being the rank one in the whole world, as they say, and being able to close the gap from gaps of 0.200 and closing it to 0.1 a gap, and here being in my experience with the Asian Championships having that gap close to the 0.04 is really, really giving me hope that someday, soon, I'm just there, like, you know, close.

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1: Philippine Standard Time, 20 minutes after 1400 or 2 p.m. And at this point, mga kaibigan, we are very happy na kasama ulit natin ulit. After a long time, feeling ko nasa Boracay siya to welcome the Oklahoma City Thunder. And yes, instead of Cancun, let's encourage those teams that are eliminated in the NBA to visit the Philippines and explore our beaches, di ba? And yan, very glad na makasama natin none other than the Papi Roy, Fantasy Basketball PH. Boss Papi, first of all, kumusta kayo? And number two, congratulations for the San Antonio Spurs. I know it's been a long time waiting, and it feels like 1999 all over again, sir.
2: Siyempre, siyempre. Maraming salamat ulit sa pag-invite, Sir Aaron. 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As a long-time loyalista ng San Antonio Spurs, coming from nung glory days namin during the Big Three and then dark ages for the longest time, simula nung naglambingan si Zaza Pachulia at si Kawhi Leonard, now we're finally back. So medyo biased siguro yung mga lalabas sa bibig ko for our discussion today, pero again, proud to be a San Antonio Spurs fan. Congratulations sa mga nag-root sa San Antonio Spurs, and of course congratulations pa rin sa OKC. It was a dominating season, it just so happened na mas malakas kami this year.
1: Oh, and definitely the better team, ika nga ni reigning MVP Shai Gilgeous-Alexander. So, sir, siguro just a very quick one, yung quick thoughts lang natin siguro sa Game 7, just yung siguro yung overall feeling na nakuha nyo after the Spurs dethroned the Oklahoma City Thunder. 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And outgoing NBA champions na kasi nga, you guys dethroned them.
2: Ayun nga. I think, siguro mag-umpisa ako dun sa reality check na part. No? So of course, there were several primary players ng OKC na hindi nakapaglaro. And I think that really kind of like gave us some favor to edge the defending champion. Hindi naging madali yun. Sabi ko nga, it just so happened na nahahype siguro sa Wemby. It seems like we're not underdogs, pero wala nang nakaisip. Even me, I really doubted that we can really go straight to the finals this season, as early as this season. So remember po sa mga nanonood ngayon, everyone, we're still the underdogs. And it just so happened, hindi nakapaglaro si J-Dub. And then if you want to really to ask me, ano yung napansin ko na naging major contributor ng Game 7, I would say the San Antonio Spurs came to the playoffs as a number two offensive threat through all of the teams playing in the playoffs. And hindi na contain yun ng OKC. And the evidence there is our 42.5% outside shooting on this game. Napakalaking bagay niyan, especially when you have someone like Victor Wembanyama in the paint. And on the other hand, if you're relying to someone like Alex Caruso, the other Jay Will. And then, nung pahuli na, couple of minutes, yung medyo nagpakabasa amin, si Cason Wallace, as the secondary scorer, it's gonna be tough. It's really gonna be tough. Kasi you're playing against someone with an elite guard scorer like De'Aaron Fox, and then ngayon, the young and upcoming Stephon Castle, kabayan na from our Pride of the Philippines, anak ni Harper. There's a lot of options for San Antonio Spurs. Nung sa mga times na hindi maganda yung performance, or sabihin na natin nako-contain nila si Victor Wembanyama. And then Chet didn't really, you know, work as that duo or partner ni SGA during that game. So, accumulation of that para sa akin, that yun yung nagpa-edge talaga dun sa San Antonio Spurs. But then again, kung mapapansin nyo, all throughout the game, hindi naman talaga naiwanan ng OKC. It just so happened na kahit maganda yung performance ni SGA, it's really tough kung wala kang katulong offensively.
1: Mm-hmm. Oh, well said. And of course, for the Thunder, yun nga, they're gonna head into vacation. A lot of, just siguro a few questions, but I think siguro Kailangan lang nilang ano, bigyan ng madaming off-season work itong si Chet Holmgren, and then after that, I think they'll be fine. Okay, now moving on, sir, siguro ito. This coming Thursday, oras sa Pilipinas, yung game number one between the New York Knickerbockers and the San Antonio Spurs. Tunayin muna natin, syempre, yung kupunan because matagal kayo hindi nag-finals eh. Bakit kayang mag-champion ng Spurs? Siguro, I'll answer it in the most simplest terms. Victor Wembanyama, I think he has proven himself na he can play in a hostile territory, and then he will play in a more hostile territory despite of him loving to be in New York. Kasi may mga times na nag-chess siya eh. I'm not sure if na-recall niyo yung nakipaglaro siya ng chess with the New Yorkers. But this time, I think in a more hostile environment sa Madison Square Garden, he has what it takes to stay composed. And of course, syempre, yung pinakita nung kanyang kuponan. I just hope that it won't be a case of my favorite rookie na si VJ Edgecombe. Medyo tumiklop nung when the lights were got brighter nung Eastern Conference semi-finals. So, that's what I think why the Spurs can repeat again over the New York Knicks perhaps in 6 and 7 games. Okay, sir.
2: Yeah, I would agree. Kasi usually pagdating sa championship, actually in just plain playoff games, having the best player in the court really matters. So I would say Victor Wembanyama is the best player in this upcoming series. In terms of composure, medyo hindi ako super duper confident dyan. I have a certain level of confidence. Pero kung napanood nyo nung game 7, especially nung middle of the quarter before the halftime and then after the third quarter din, may mga runs or may mga plays na nagiging stagnant si Victor Wembanyama. I think it's a lot of factors. It's a game 7 on the road, pagod factor, of course all of the defense ng kalaban sa kanya nakafocus, and I'm expecting that from the New York Knicks. I'm not saying na magfa-falter si Wemby, but I'm saying na they should really, you know, spend yung rest days to plan out on that. Kasi nagkaroon talaga, kita mo, in terms of stats, kung hindi mo titingnan yung score, parang nag-dominate pa si SGA over Wemby. But again, it's a different story pagdating dun sa what's happening on the court. Another thing for me would be why may advantage, at least ang San Antonio Spurs, mas versatile at mas deeper yung bench ng San Antonio Spurs. I think okay naman yung bench ng Knicks, pero hindi siya kasing versatile ng San Antonio. More on offensive threat yung sa bench ng Knicks, while itong San Antonio can do both ways. In terms of coach, Mitch Johnson really evolved yung transition and pace ng San Antonio Spurs. Sabi ko nga kanina, we came into the playoffs as number 2 in offense. In pagdating mo sa defense, we're kind of in the middle. So it's just weird because we have the elite rim protection. Pero since bata pa yung team, there's several times na nagpa-falter din. That's why we haven't really been consistent in yung pag-hold dun sa points against the opponents all throughout the playoffs. So, and lastly, probably I would say yung discipline in terms of executing the playoff offense and defense. Napakita nga, sabi mo nga kanina, composure nung team despite being young, nagawa nila yon on the biggest stage, hindi pa man to finals, but that's game 7 on the road against the defending champs. So para sa akin, that matters.
1: Mm-hmm. Well done for the Spurs, and agree with the bench actually at saka dun sa development niya ni Coach Mitch Johnson. So it's gonna be exciting for the Spurs community at sa fans din ng Spurs, including you, sir. Now let's go to the other side. We'll try to be objective and of course at least be happy for this achievement as well. For the longest time they've been in the end of jokes, memes and that, pero finally nakabalik na sila sa championship rounds sa NBA Finals, the New York Knickerbockers. So siguro kung magiging neutral fan tayo, bakit kaya kaya mag-champion ng New York Knicks? Siguro for me, Boss Papi, after that game number 3 no sa Atlanta Hawks, parang ibang switch na yung nagkaroon ng itong New York Knicks, really demolishing their opponents with the exception of game number 1 no sa Cleveland, where they actually kung talagang pumasok lang, kung medyo okay-okay lang yung bitaw ni Sam Merrill, it could have been 4-1 or 4-2 in favor of the New York Knicks. Pero grabe din yung rampage na pinakita ni na Jalen Brunson, the Villanova Knicks, kung tawagin, tsaka ni Coach Mike Brown. And they were able to get rest. Mitchell Robinson was able to had surgery, although hindi naman making concern yung kanyang pinky. Just needs to get rebounds. So, well-rested sila. And they're able, I think, siguro yung coaching staff nila and they themselves were able to study the Spurs or the Thunder kung sakaling they're gonna face the Thunder sana. And siguro yung rest. And of course, syempre, sila, may battle scars sila. They've been almost making it into the conference finals. So the finals last year, nadali lang sila ni Tyrese Halliburton. And this time, I think this is the very best open window that they had to get that title since 1973. From your perspective, Boss Papi?
2: Well, from my perspective, siguro, uumpisahan ko muna again to say reality check. So, kanina na nag-reality check ako na I'm proud of what we did. Pero, syempre, OKC wasn't 100%. Series-wise naman, Minnesota Timberwolves wasn't 100% as well, di ba? So, part ng game yun. Dito naman sa New York Knicks, bago ko i-up ulit, not being biased. Of course, they played against the East. And there's a big difference between the East and the West. They played against, wala lang ako masyadong tiwala pa sa katulad ng Philadelphia 76ers. Though they really learned something because Joel Embiid is a dominant big man. So para sa akin, kumbaga, it was a very solid point differential. And to be honest, it was the biggest. Plus 251 ang New York Knicks. Samantalang plus 185 lang ang Spurs. And most of the time in history, whoever has the biggest point differential usually wins. Pero this time, ang mapapoint out ko lang is there's a big difference between the East and the West. So, gusto ko lang ilapag yon. I'm not saying na fluke yung nangyari. I'm not taking that away, pero we have to account that. Another thing na advantage ng New York Knicks, you mentioned before, the San Antonio Spurs proud that we have the best player. But the New York Knicks have the most complete starting five. And again, this matters. Kasi we're talking about youngsters versus vets. Pagdating sa coaching, Mitch Robinson did a good job evolving the whole San Antonio Spurs system. But then again, we have someone like Mike Brown trusting all the vets. So medyo risky yun. Si Spurs, Mitch Robinson's gonna let the youngsters decide and, you know, play whatever they do. On the other hand, medyo safety naman ng Knicks. We have vets. We have proven players that really, you know, does their thing. So, para sa akin, malaking advantage yon for the New York Knicks. And then, probably last one, nabanggit ko kanina yung good shooting ng San Antonio Spurs. The New York Knicks has been clamping and holding all of the team that they fought against in the playoffs under 30%. So, it's gonna be a difference between good offense and a better wing defense. So, I think this matters. And then, let's see kung ano mangyayari.
1: Sana mag-Thursday na bukas, no? Para sa game 1 na itong NBA Finals. Penultimate question na, Boss Papi. Siguro, from your end, personal expectation sa finals from either team. Ano yung gusto nyong siguro mangyari? Mapa-neutral man or as a bias fan? Ako, siguro, since wala yung Lakers at saka Bulls and

0: There's a connection with there, and I'm sure mapapasaya niya yung mga kababayan natin na manonood sa finals. Kasi bihira ito pa. It's gonna be a first time that there will be a Filipino athlete or Filipino with Filipino blood na magkakampyon, hahawak ng Larry O'Brien Trophy. So that's I'm expecting the best between Jordan and Dylan. For you, Boss Papi.
1: Oh, ano, before coach pa lang, shout out to coach po. Siya yung unang Pinoy na nag-champion
0: sa SM Concern. First coach.
1: Yes. As a coach. Pero yun, first time as a player. So, tama, Sir Aaron, sobrang excited ako dyan. Especially for Dylan Harper. Upcoming young star. Mabanggit ko lang pala na hindi ko nabanggit kanina, no? Something that I love about Game 7, kung napansin mo, merong isang instance na pinigilan mismo ni Dylan Harper.
0: Oh!
1: Si Stephen Castle, di ba, sir? So, I mean, seeing that from a young player having that composure na in-expect mo sa isang veteran really says a lot. So I hope that's something that they could bring towards the finals. Going back to your question, ako excited ako. Siguro isa-isahin ko lang quickly yung mga matchups na hindi natin na-touch kanina. I would say, unang-una, hindi ko nadadaanan yung Pinoy Pride, nabanggit na Sir Aaron yon. 3 and D Wings. We're talking about OG Anunobi and Mikal Bridges. Ang bigat nun. Ang bigat nun. Sabi ko kanina, mas kumpleto yung lineup ng starting lineup ng Knicks. Pero the San Antonio Spurs have Champagne and Devin Vassell. And I think this is going to be a good matchup. Again, 3 and D. All of these wings are expected to really defend one another and also shoot better than one another. So, napaka-exciting talaga nitong matchup na to. Another thing is the battle of the guards. It's going to be Jalen Bronson against yung mga pinagsasabi na statement ng dating assistant coach ng San Antonio Spurs, Becky Lynch. So, there's a beef there. So, I'm expecting an emotional play for Jalen Bronson. Pero that's going to be against a young Stephen Castle and then De'Aaron Fox na naging all-star under Mike Brown. So, grabe yung connection ng mga coaches at players natin dito sa sharing ito. So, I'm expecting something there. Alam mo yun? So, alam ni Mike Brown how to contain someone like De'Aaron Fox. But also, De'Aaron Fox knows how Mike Brown plays and systematize yung kanilang defensive wings. And that goes as well with Jeremy Sochan na napakaswerte na mukhang 100% guarantee.
0: Automatic NBA champion Jeremy Sochan, whatever happens.
1: Kung merong ads na pupustahan, tumaya na tayo kay Jeremy Sochan kasi mukhang sure win na talaga. So, shoutout kay Papi Jeremy Sochan. He actually signed this cap. Shoutout to Papi Jeremy. So, hopefully, ma-enjoy niya. Though, I'm not expecting a big role for Jeremy Sochan, pero maganda lang yung storyline na yun. And then lastly, of course, for me, nabanggit ko si Jalen Bronson, but I would say the Wembanyama versus Karl Anthony Towns matchup could be like the underlining of this season. Naalala niyo yung Denver Nuggets versus Minnesota Timberwolves? There's a lot of star there. You have Anthony Edwards. Of course, you have Jokic. Of course, you have Jamal Murray. But it was Karl Anthony Towns defending well or playing well against Nikola Jokic. And I think that matters. Masyadong maraming memes ng zesty memes si Karl Anthony Towns. But as a San Antonio Spurs fan, we don't underestimate that. I think magiging big threat si Karl Anthony Towns. He's not as good as defensively like Chet Holmgren, but he's bigger. He's has more offensive arsenal, and I think there's gonna be an adjustment for Victor Wembanyama. Especially yung backup din ng New York Knicks na si Mitch Robinson is actually better and more athletic. And I think macha-challenge din si Luke Kornet with a very, very highlight block last game lang. Macha-challenge tong apat na mga malalaking players na to kasi hindi pa nakakaharap ang Knicks ng katulad ni Wemby for a 7-game series. And that goes against, as well with Wemby. Hindi pa siya nakakakuha ng katulad ni Karl Anthony Towns who really can score a lot within 7 games straight. So it's gonna be interesting.
0: Very interesting indeed. Siguro mabalik, before we go to our final question, which is the Fearless Forecast, gusto ko na si De'Aaron Fox at saka si Mike Brown, before they go into hostilities, mag-selfie sila sa court na may, kasi lalagyan na ng NBA trophy, nung Larry O'Brien trophy. Tapos ang caption, thank you Sacramento. Diba?
1: Yun, tama.
0: All right. Okay, fairness forecast for either team. Siguro ano, just for fun or maring objectively, I predict that the Spurs will win their

0: kahit tatablo na sila sa Chicago kung mag-champion sila. They're gonna win it in six. I also believe the Knicks can win it in six. So definitely, Madison Square Garden will be preparing for hoisting of the Larry O'Brien Trophy. It's just gonna be either their home team or the team from San Antonio, Texas. For you, sir.
1: Well, para sa akin, I'm happy that we're going to, well, bukod sa nanalo ang San Antonio Spurs, the Spurs is gonna play against the New York Knicks with the biggest spotlight. It's either you play against the Lakers, you play against the Boston Celtics, the Chicago Bulls, and then you have the New York Knicks. This is gonna be a test for the ages. So win or lose, this is a very, very good experience for the San Antonio Spurs. But, of course, you're asking me kung sino yung gusto ko. Again, this coming finals is a story of two teams. One team dominated a certain conference and another team survived a conference. So with that said, sabi ko nga kanina, high adversity, pressure game, game 7 on the road against the defending champs. Of course, I'm gonna go with the San Antonio Spurs. I'm not gonna boast and sabi na 4-2 lang yan, 4-1 lang yan, fluke ang Eastern Conference. No. I would say this is going to be a long series. It would end up, I hope it would end up a very, very fun, solid Game 7. Kasi as fans, you and me, Sir Aaron, lahat ng nanonood ngayon sa sports radio, matagal na natin gusto to. Yung wala tayong masasabi na flapping or whatever, it's just plain basketball. Hungry teams, young, veteran, hoping na manalo, solid fans, maganda yung system nila, good coaches. This actually paves for a very, very good finals, Game 7. So, Game 7, San Antonio Spurs.
0: Wow, Spurs in 7. Pero, and also, higit sa lahat, walang may injured. We want the Spurs to beat a very healthy New York Knicks team. We want the Knicks to beat a very super healthy Spurs squad para, di ba, wala nang asterisk. Ano mga tao sa Sockmid, minsan mahilig sa asterisk. Ganun everything. Boss Papi, very enjoyable itong afternoon natin. Again, congratulations sa inyo. It's been a long time waiting. But also, on the local side, siguro, any greetings and promotions that you would like to air dito po sa Sports Radio, mga messages that, and shoutouts that you want to mention po. Sir, please go ahead po.
1: Ayun, follow and support Fantasy Basketball PH. Again, we mostly cover fantasy basketball, pero syempre, hindi lang sa PBA, hindi lang din sa NBA. We also talk about the realities and, you know, our thoughts about the basketball itself. Siguro, ang gusto ko lang i-plug dun sa mga mahilig sa basketball dyan, hindi lang mga NBA players, tayo, mga lokal dito sa Pilipinas, mga kapwa nating mahilig sa basketball. If you think na yung community nyo merong basketball court na marami naglalaro and deserves a help from someone to rehabilitize, ayusin ang court, pinturahan, etc. Just let me know because our partner Daily Fantasy Philippines, DFS, is actually starting to go to the communities and help rehabilitate the courts in the Philippines. Kasi tandaan natin, kapag may kausap tayo outside of the Philippines, within the Philippines, anong niyayabang natin? We are a basketball country. Kahit saan kanto, may baha, wala, may basura, merong basketball court. And I think this would actually help out the community para naman yung mga nababasa nyo sa social media na hindi masyadong maganda or depressing, mabalik tayo sa roots natin wherein we play basketball, simple, just plain basketball on the streets. So we're trying to help to bring that back in our community. So again, chat nyo lang kami. Maybe dito din sa Sports Radio, isesend na lang sa akin ni Sir Aaron. Just look out to your basketball courts sa mga lugar. And marami naglalaro. And nakita nyo, ay, sira-sira na yung net. Sayang naman, hindi nag-enjoy yung mga bata. Sabihan nyo kami and then we're gonna help out those communities.
0: That's a great call, sir, and we appreciate that. Thank you very much. Boss Papi, maraming salamat. And of course, mga kaibigan, you're going to be hearing this episode again until kahit to Wednesday as we preview the 2026 NBA Finals. Boss Papi, again, great to see you, sir, and looking forward to your thoughts again sa pagpapatuloy nitong NBA Finals hanggang sa katapusan. And mag-champion man ang inyong koponan or it's the other side, the boroughs of New York, and I guess, well, great achievement for the San Antonio Spurs and to the Spurs fans as well. Congrats, Papi Roy, and kita kit soon, sir.
1: Thank you so much, Sir Aaron. Spurs in 7!
0: Alright, next is first in six. Thank you very much, Boss Papi Roy ng Fantasy Basketball PH. Yan po ang ating naging 2026 NBA Finals preview.
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7: 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Mapa-inpatient, outpatient, o emergency services. 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

0: Hi, I'm Eliza Skinner, and this is On the Podium on the BBC World Service, where Olympic and Paralympic champions tell the inspiring stories and secrets behind their success. The Games of 2024 in Paris were spectacular, so who better to hear from than those who did the inspiring? With me, as always, is the BBC's athletics commentator, Ed Harry, who is in Paris for the Games and has the inside track. And of course, he is wise in so many other ways. After all, we start each show with a deep and philosophical conundrum. Kind of. Speaking of which... Olympic and Paralympic winners often get honors and prizes on their return, but what should they really get? What thing should all champions have or get to do? What's the auxiliary extra reward, Ed?
1: Well, I'm not saying they should get three wishes, but it'd be great if they got one wish.
0: But I want to do a magical wish.
1: Yeah, well, an achievable magical wish. So what can we do for you? You want us some medals? I'd like one of these, please. Or I'd like to go there, or I'd like this to happen. And you get one.
0: I have a similar idea. They get to skip any line at a grocery store or a coffee shop. They get to go to the front of the line or grant that to someone else there.
1: Ooh.
0: So they, if they're like really in a rush, they can go in and be like, you know, I did throw that javelin, and everybody would be like, wow, yeah, well done. That's okay. You can go ahead of us. And hopefully they're nice people. And so they wouldn't be loaded up on groceries at that trip. Or they could be like, you know what? This person looks like they're in a rush. Why don't they have it? Then everybody's like, we love him even more.
1: Yeah. I don't need my pass today. You go.
0: Yeah.
1: Yeah.
0: And I feel like everybody, you know, if you're standing in line, you don't get picked, you're having a bad day, I guess it would kind of suck. But also you'd be like, you know, someday maybe it's going to be me. Or one thing that they do a lot here, rescue animal websites, trying to get people to adopt these rescue animals, they'll give them timely names. So get some animals up for adoption, name them after Olympians and Paralympians, post them, tag those athletes. I think you might see some athletes with some more dogs and cats.
1: And that's a more animate, is that a word? A moving solution. Because here in England and in the UK, the London 2012 Olympics, if you won a gold medal at the Olympics or the Paralympics, you got a letterbox, a postbox painted gold in your hometown or village and a plaque put on it. And even now, you can be wandering around a place you've never been to before and go, ah, a golden sort of 100 and something year old letterbox. Whose is that then? Yeah.
0: Those letterboxes, how many layers of paint are already on them?
1: I think that they are mainly paint these days.
0: Yeah, right? I mean, it's shocking that they're not just orbs of paint at this point.
1: Something that they could do for us, the great champions of the Olympics and the Paralympics, is to me, some kind of champions event so that we can work out whose is the best gold medal. How do you know if the swimmer's gold medal is as good as the rower's gold medal? So maybe we have a draw.
0: Have a singing competition?
1: Well, we just pick something that neither of them is a specialist in, and then you kind of face off against somebody head to head, and then you go on and face the other people who got through from playing snakes and ladders or playing the recorder or learning the drums, whatever it is.
0: Yeah.
1: And in the end, in the spirit of Gladiator, the film, and Gladiators, the TV series, you end up with kind of the ultimate Olympian or Paralympian.
0: I think... remove the sport from it, make them well-rounded, make it a season of a reality competition show. Each season, it's a different type of thing. So as I said, one season, it's a singing competition. Mm. And you get a bunch of Olympians and you get down to one who's the top singer. One season, it's a comedy challenge. It's last comic standing. You see who's the funniest. See what else they got going on. They've already proven themselves in sport. I don't want to cast any doubt on the amount of effort they have put into that.
1: Hmm.
0: Bake Off. Do Bake Off with
1: them.
0: That's what's so great about Bake Off. It's that, like, for the most part, it doesn't matter if these people don't win. It's not like it's going to ruin their lives. It's just, it would be nice if they did win. So the pressure is not heartbreaking or humiliating or anything.
1: Yeah.
0: That's what I think you should do with them.
1: I think so.
0: Give the money to rescue dogs.
1: There you go.
0: Okay, best to get on with the show. So who is on the podium, Ed?
1: Our guest today is from a family of paddlers. Whether in a canoe or a kayak, her mum, her dad, her auntie and her sister have all stood on the podium many times over. Our guest started winning global medals in her early teens. amassing quite a collection over a decade or more. Then, at the Paris Olympic Games in 2024, she made her Olympic debut in an event making its Olympic debut. There will only ever be one woman who was the first Olympic gold medalist in kayak cross. Australia's Noemi Fox, welcome to On the Podium.
2: Thank you. Wow, that nearly made me teary, that last part of your introduction.
0: Well, we're so excited to have you here. We have some photos of your life to kind of guide our conversation. So let's take a look at one.
1: This is the, well, we are on the podium. This is the podium moment. We don't often see somebody going aerial. You got both hands high in the air and you're jumping up high on the podium. I guess you've just been introduced to the crowd as the gold medalist. Wow. Just take us back to this.
2: Yeah, you know what? This is one of those moments that's really kind of hard to relive because I think I was under so much adrenaline. And what you need to know is that after finishing my final run to this moment here, there was a space of, I think, 6 minutes. So I had to run out, get changed, you know, give hugs to everyone and then put on my tracksuit, make sure my hair was somewhat brushed for, you know, these photos. And then get into this podium moment and hear my name being called all while I'm still kind of, you know, realizing that I just won the Olympic Games. And I really try my hardest not to cry and to not, you know, become overwhelmed completely by emotion and to be a blubbering mess having achieved, you know, something that just felt like the most unachievable thing and, you know, the biggest dream come true, really. But then, you know, when I heard my name, it just came through and then I jumped, yeah, so high. I don't normally have a big vertical jump, but I think that's probably my record. And it was the most, yeah, incredible moment, knowing that I had my best friends, my family, a lot of people that have supported me across the you know, my whole career in that crowd. And I was trying not to spot them directly. Otherwise, I knew I would just lose it. But yeah, that's the best moment ever.
0: When did you know that you had won or were about to? Like, did you feel during the race like, oh, this is, I'm about to win this? Or was it not until after it was all said and done?
2: In kayak cross, anything can really happen until the last finish line, not even the last gate, but even the last 30 meters of flat water sprinting, you could get overtaken. So I think what really was my forte throughout the whole and my strength throughout that whole Olympic 4 days of competition was not thinking about the outcome. And I'm someone that's such an outcome driven person and can get easily like stressed or the what ifs and this, but really focusing on, you know, what was just in front of me and what I had to do to get through to the next step. So I'd always think, okay, top two. And I had a tactic for if I was first, second, third, or fourth boat. And I came out second in the starting ramp. And that was something that I kind of knew was going to happen behind Kimberly Woods from Great Britain. When I came out of the first upstream and I realized I was ahead, I couldn't really hear the crowd for most of the whole Olympic Games. That moment I heard, you know, a lot of screaming, which I imagine was from the Australian team. And it kind of just gave me this kick to, whoa, okay, I'm leading. But I think, you know, what I'm the most proud of this whole campaign, the Olympic campaign, was the mindset from that moment until the finish line, because it was really stay in the moment, focus on the next gates. I could feel Kim pushing me behind. It's so easy to just kind of get pushed a tiny bit and to lose your lead and to, it all comes crumbling down, or to think, oh my gosh, I'm in the lead. So that moment of being able to execute the hardest part of the course and to do the last upstream in such a tight, you know, there was really not much space and time to execute that last upstream and not be blocked by Kim, who was coming down behind me. And being able to do that, I think for me, shows that I was such in that state of like flow, but still really alert. And it wasn't until I knew that I was out of that block that I let myself feel that I had won. Yeah, then it just comes crushing down like adrenaline, the whole shebang. It's a feeling I just want to like bottle up. And I'm so glad there's photos and that it wasn't in, you know, the 1950s. Actually, I relived that moment and see the crowd behind me and, yeah, have just moments of that that are bottled up forever.
1: When I sort of think about what you're doing and my vision is always a kind of white water. Water so turbulent, it almost looks like it's boiling. And then having to just, turn back on yourself and get through these gates. We'll talk more about the mechanics of your sport, but is there room in all of that amongst all of the adrenaline to have almost like a serenity and a control, even though it looks like total craziness when you actually watch it as a spectator?
2: I think in slalom, the discipline of canoe slalom, so kayak and canoe, there is that moment. In kayak cross, it is really hard to feel like you're in, I did mention that state of flow, but that's actually really hard to feel. It's normally, you know, chase or you're being chased. So it's like kill or be killed, essentially, is like the mindset. And there's a lot of adrenaline and a lot of max effort and everything happening around you, peripheral vision, seeing where people are, rolling underwater, getting back up, figuring out where you are, and then having someone just barge into you. So it is hard to find that state of like feeling like you've got time and that you can just focus on, you know, the next strokes. But I did feel like I created that gap in Paris. And that's something that when you have that whole course in front of you and you're leading and you're trying to build the gap, it's a rare moment in kayak cross that you chase because you know that you're becoming really hard to catch and not be completely distracted or under too much adrenaline or too much like chasing and kind of advantage that I managed to build up in Paris.
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0: Mentions the mechanics of your sport. Can you give us a primer on that? What is kayak cross?
2: Honestly, you'd think I'd have like a description down pat by now, but every time I still find it quite hard to explain. But kayak cross is a discipline of canoe slalom, and it is essentially where we have four paddlers in plastic boats. These boats weigh 18 kilos, so that's 10 kilos heavier than the canoe slalom carbon fiber boats that we are used to. And we all start on a platform. In Paris, that platform was 5 meters high. You start on the platform. Once the buzzer goes and the platform drops, it is a course of red and green buoys, inflatable gates, essentially, that we have to go either right or left of. And the red ones, we go up. And then essentially you've got three other people around you. So you could either get, you know, push to one side or push to the other side, and you're managing your own race, making sure you're going down as fast as possible within, you know, the gate parameters to not get a fault. There's also a roll that we have to capsize under a yellow bar.
0: Yeah, we're looking at some photos of you in the midst of it here. It looks, to an untrained eye like mine, absolute mayhem. Looks, yeah, as you said, full contact, lots of splashing. When you see these, do these look, these photos, do these look really familiar to you, or is it all just a fever dream and you're like, oh, yeah, that's what it was?
2: No, they do look really familiar. And, you know, I, as much as, you know, that podium photo is kind of like a blur, I do remember a lot of Paris because I wrote down a lot. I was really present. And then I've been talking about it a lot since then. And I hope I always remember how, you know, these races felt. Sometimes I can just feel my heart rate like go up as I kind of put myself back in the start blocks or the finish lines, or, you know, the heartbreak of being there with my sister and her being knocked out, but then knowing that, okay, I'm the only Australian through, and now people know who I am as well, and that I'm here to race and to win.
0: You and your sister compete in the same events?
2: So Jess was there in kayak cross as well, and it was extremely unlucky because we ended up being in the same heat at the Olympic Games, which is something that we all think the media manifested, because it was always the one question.
0: It's a good story.
2: What are you going to do when you're in the same heat? And we'd say, well, it's actually really rare for us to go into the same seating and be in the same heat. Hopefully we meet in the final. And really the first heat that was on paper, it was us against each other. And I just remember being like full of anger and frustration. And I didn't want to knock her out, but I definitely didn't want her to knock me out, because she had already won 2 gold medals. You know, I was just starting my campaign, so I wanted to go through to the end. But yeah, it was extremely hard for that. And when I crossed the finish line, I saw she was stuck in the last up and not going to come out behind me. And that was a moment where, like, her Olympic campaign was over, and it was just hard to be there and to not see her come through with me. But she just showed the most incredible sportsmanship after that. And I do think that that's what a lot of people, especially in Australia, have really resonated with. And that's why they found my win quite emotional and one that was touching. It's because of the way, you know, my sister supported me through the whole thing and was there at the finish line. And, you know, you can visually see how much it means to someone that's winning, but then immediately how much it means to their family members. And I think, yeah, the way it kind of all scripted out to perfection is just, you know, I still pinch myself.
1: And the way, I mean, I don't know if you, how aware you were of this at the time, but your mum, who coaches you both, and Jess were running alongside during your gold medal race, and then Jess jumps in at the end as well. That must have been just incredible. Did you see her coming towards you, or was she just suddenly there right next to you?
2: Yeah, so I was like in shock, and I see her, I see Jess jump in the water, and Titouan, who's also one of my coaches for kite cross, he jumped in, and we're just hugging us two, which, you know, they're the people that I'm closest to in this whole world, so it was incredibly special. And then my mum jumps in and kind of breaks the ice, because I thought she was, you know, she was getting close to the current. She's not the strongest swimmer. And I was like, my partner, you're going to drown. But it was, you know, it's funny. And now there's different, like, people have sent me different video views from them filming from the grandstands. And you just see her belongings float down after she jumped in down the stream. It was just such a special, incredible moment to have that with them, and to just realize and have someone scream into my face that I've won, and for it to sink in. So, yeah, honestly, I just feel so grateful to have had that moment, and to, yeah, still have these images to look back on. It's so special.
1: Was your dad commentating for, would it have been for television? And have you heard his commentary back? How does he hold it together during all of this?
2: My dad is an experienced commentator, and he is the most, you know, calm, collected person in the family. He is English. He just says, oh my God, oh my God. And then he guesses he didn't say much either. So he didn't say that much. His co-commentator, Dave Colbert from Australia, really pulled through on that one. And his heart rate, blood pressure was probably not the best that whole week between Jess and I, but he wanted to be involved in a way that didn't make him a parent just staring, because I think he would have been too stressed to be in the grandstand. So there was this element of like putting on the character of commentating and kind of removing the emotion and removing himself so he wasn't, you know, too stressed. That I think really helped him get through it, because he was a world champion in his days. He knows how much it means. He knows the one shot opportunity. And I think he just wanted, yeah, to make himself useful essentially. And he found his calling in that commentating, but just insane, the whole family story behind it.
0: Coming from such a kayaking focused family, was there ever a time where you weren't going to do this? Were you ever like, I'm going to play the drums instead? No kayaking for me. Or was it just always on the same team with everyone?
2: I do feel like I was a bit of the black sheep. You know, I didn't get it as much as they did. It just didn't come naturally to me, I found. Like, I didn't feel like I had the special ingredients. I didn't feel like I was a fast learner. And I just felt like I was not understanding the game. Like, every time I would race, there'd be big mistakes. It just, nothing was kind of clicking for me in the sport of kayaking. I don't like the performing under pressure, the comparison, and the feeling of always making mistakes. And I was kind of like that until, you know, 18, 19, 20, 21, 22, even 23. And I just felt like I was not like a competitor, and like I wasn't like the rest of my family. And I was just constantly dealing with disappointment. When COVID hit, I took a break. I went overseas actually and worked 6 months in Geneva, kind of had a different life and loved that. And honestly considered calling it quits. I got offered a job to like stay there, and I heavily considered. I saw snow for the first time. I went skiing for the first time. It was just the best time of my life outside of sport. And I realized that there's more than just doing the same thing every single year. Then I realized, actually, I feel like my story isn't finished with kayaking. And if I finish now, then I'm just really, I haven't shown what my potential was. And Kayak Cross came in at that point, and it kind of just switched the game for me, particularly with that approach of like the mental rehearsal and the delivery and not feeling like I had to do the perfect run. And yeah, I think it just really kind of helped me change environments and find my calling and feel like I wanted to do it. And when the Olympic opportunity came through, it was finally like an Olympic opening of, okay, well, this is, you know, there's only 3 spots available globally, but maybe I can be one of those 3 people. And maybe, you know, Paris will finally be my moment, because having only 1 spot, it's been my sister that whole time. So yeah, I think I gave it everything for the 2023-24 period. And yeah, it paid off. But there's been so many moments where I definitely didn't think that it was for me, or that I had the special ingredients, or that I would ever achieve their level of success. And that can lead to a lot of, you know, self-doubt, self-confidence issues. Yeah, it was definitely a challenging, hard period, I'd say. But the break, I think, really made me reflect on why I was doing and what I wanted to achieve as an athlete as well. And you know, what I think was possible, and to keep dreaming essentially. And I'm glad I did, because I think it was the easy way out to just go to Geneva, stay in Geneva, you know, live my Swiss dream. And it kind of makes you think, wow, you know, those forks in the road, it could just go the any way. And then you don't know what your potential could be, essentially.
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16: 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Our headlines for June 3, 2026. Top seed Alex Ayala lives up to her billing, dominates Australian foe to advance to the round of 16 of Birmingham Open. Host Philippines overpowers Vietnam in FIBA U18 Women's Asia Cup Siaba qualifiers. PBA Commissioners Cup finale between TNT and Barangay Ginebra starts tonight at the Araneta Coliseum. GM Wesley Saw keeps lead going to the last two rounds of the Norway Chess 2026. Sports News Abroad, Alexander Zverev stays on track for the elusive major title, reaches the French Open semifinals as Kotsiuk arranges last four duel with Andreeva. New York and San Antonio to start their NBA Finals clash tomorrow Philippine time at Frostbank Center. And a record 1,248 players from 48 nations compete in the FIFA Men's World Cup. Those are the headlines of the sports stories in detail.
17: Detalye ng mga naganap na sports matchups. Sino ang nanguna? Sino ang mas tanaig? Ating alamin dito sa Sports Roundup 918 AM. 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
16: For our top story, mga kababayan, sa larangan po ng tennis, world number 37 and top seed Alexandra Alex Ayala overwhelmed number 143 Priscilla Hon of Australia. 6-love, 6-2 to advance to the round of 16 of the WTA 125 Birmingham Open in England. Ayala displayed a dominant start to her grass court campaign, needing just 30 minutes to claim the opening set before racing to a commanding 5-love lead in the second. Hon finally scored with a break on the sixth game, then saved a match point in the next on Ayala's string of unforced errors. The Filipino star quickly regained her composure to close out the match in emphatic fashion, holding serve at love to secure the victory. The win improved Ayala's head-to-head record against Hon to 2-1 and marked her first triumph over the Australian on grass. Miss Ayala will eye a quarterfinal berth tomorrow against Russian Alina Charayeva, who dispatched Germany's Greet Minen 6-3, 6-1. Back here at home, we go to Bacolod City. The Philippines posted a rousing 93-42 victory over Vietnam Tuesday night for a triumphant start in the FIBA U18 Women's Asia Cup Siaba qualifiers at the SCI West Negros University Gym in Bacolod City. The Gilas Youth Women shook off a slow start and pulled away to give newly appointed team coach Sandy Arespacochaga a winning debut. After posting a slim 19-14 lead at the end of the opening quarter, the Nationals intensified their play on both ends of the court that allowed them to break the game wide open en route to securing their first victory. UAP Season 88 Girls Basketball MVP Rian Perez led the Philippines with 16 points, 7 rebounds, and 4 steals. Zayden Rosano chipped in 15 points, as Stephanie Reyes tallied 14 points and 5 rebounds. Leia Pinuela added 13 markers, while Sofia Dignadisa finished with 10 points, 6 rebounds, 5 assists, and 6 steals. In the opener, Indonesia defeated Singapore, final score 66-49, behind the 14 points of Arika Safa Shayara. Action resumes today with Vietnam taking on Thailand at 4 p.m. before Gilas Youth Women confront Singapore mamaya pong alas 7 ng gabi. Gilas Pilipinas 3x3 Women try to salvage their bid in the FIBA 3x3 Women's World Cup when they resume action in Pool C at the Parade Square in Warsaw, Poland. The Gilas Quartet of Ms. Afril Bernardino, Ms. Casey De Rosa, Ms. Mika Cacho, and Ms. Camille Clarin look to bounce back tonight when they face China at 6:30 p.m. and Italy at 8:45 p.m. Philippine time o oras po sa Pilipinas. The Nationals opened the tournament with back-to-back losses to Latvia 11-14 and Paris Olympics gold medalist Germany 10-22 on Monday, relegating them at the cellar of Pool C with fellow winless team Italy. Leading the pool are unbeaten teams Latvia and Germany with identical 2-0 cards, while China carry a 1-1 mark. Only the top team in each group earns an outright berth to the quarterfinals, while the second and third place teams will go through the play-in round for a chance to the final eight. We go to football. The Philippine men's national football team shall begin the FIFA window with the upcoming Tri-Nation Friendly alongside Guam and Myanmar set tonight at the Rizal Memorial Football Stadium in Manila. First up for our PMNT will be against the Guam football squad at 7:30 p.m. This will be the first game for our Pinoy booters since the qualification tournament for the AFC Asian Cup earlier this year, which they failed to qualify. After tonight's match, Guam and Myanmar will share the RMS pitch on Saturday night, then the Nationals will take on the Burmese side next Tuesday night. The week-long tournament will be part of the Philippines' preparation for the ASEAN Hyundai Cup, the current top-flight competition amongst national men's soccer teams in the ASEAN Football Federation. The PBA Finals for the 50th Season Commissioner's Cup shall tip off tonight at the Smart Araneta Coliseum featuring the reigning champions TNT Tropang 5G and challenger Barangay Ginebra San Miguel. Tip-off is scheduled at 7:30 p.m. It will be a rematch of the previous Commissioner's Cup title round in wherein Talk and Text was able to outclass the Gin Kings in 7 games to clinch the title led by Ronde Hollis Jefferson last year. The Tropang 5 yet present will be led by import Chris McCullough, who stepped in for the injured Bol and assisted by their local stars in Jason Castro, Roger Pogoy, Jordan Herring, and Calvin Oftana. The Gin Kings, for their part, will look to end a 3-year title drought and will be spearheaded by the presumed BPC in Ron J. or RJ Abarrientos and import Justin Brownlee. Per league statistics, this 2026 PBA Commissioner's Cup Finals will be the 140th championship round of the Philippine Basketball Association and the 23rd edition for the said conference. Still in the PBA, the San Miguel Beermen bolstered their lineup ahead of the season-ending PBA Governor's Cup by acquiring guards Jeric Anmisi and Paolo Hernandez from the Terra Firma Jeep. In exchange, the Beermen will send Wami Tiongson, Chris, and their 52nd season second-round draft pick to the Jeep. The league announced a trade approval on its website. Johnson will return to Terra Firma after 4 conferences and winning 2 championships with the Beermen. The San Miguel Beermen failed to reach the Commissioner's Cup semifinals with a quarterfinal loss to the Rain or Shine Alaska Painters, while the Jeep faced early elimination. Who will emerge as the number 1 overall pick after the withdrawal of Eliza Solomon and Nina Itang? That intriguing question will be answered when the 2026 Premier Volleyball League draft takes place today at the Novotel Manila Araneta City. Dennis Silanga with the full details.
0: The best athletes out of the collegiate leagues will try to fulfill their dreams to play in the Premier Volleyball League as this year's draft gets more exciting at the Novotel Manila Araneta City later this afternoon. From 42 applicants, the draft class is trimmed to 38 aspirants as Alisa Solomon, Nina Itang, Nat Estrellier, and Laramie Silva opted out to focus on Alas Pilipinas. With Solomon and Itang's withdrawal, a new name will be called to become the top pick. Expected first rounders are 2-time UAE AP bestsetter Camila Lamina of National University and 2-time UAAP best libero Bernadette Pepito of the University of Santo Tomas, as well as her teammates Jonah Perdido and Sai Sagula. Adamson's Barbie Hamili and University of the East Sky Cepada are also projected to land in the first round after impressing in the draft combine. Far Eastern University's Teen Ubaldo, who is also a strong first rounder, will not attend the proceedings as she remains with the Alas Women Pool preparing for the 2026 AVC Women's Cup in Candon City. Also praying for their names to be called is a bunch of NCAA talents, including Eliseum's Jonah Dolorito and San Sebastian's Kat Santos, Laika de la Peña of the Polytechnic University of the Philippines, and Angel Galinato of University of San Carlos are likewise shooting for the stars despite competing against UAAP and NCAA standouts. Meanwhile, Jade Fuentes of Cal State Dominguez Hills is the lone Filipino foreign hopeful. Galleries Tower holds the number 1 overall pick, followed by Capital One, Chocomucho, and Zeus Copy. The remainder of the first round order consists of NextLed, Akari, FarmFresh, PLDT, and Creamline. Teams that choose to pass on their selection will forfeit all of their remaining picks in the draft. For Sports Radio 918, Dennis Hilanga reporting.
18: 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Up to date na mga sports balita, hindi ka mahuhuli, hindi ka matatalo. 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
16: Thank you very much, Dennis Silanga, Philippine Standard Time, 14 minutes after 3 p.m. We continue with our sports news roundup. After building its credentials as a top sport destination in the Philippines, Candon City gears up for another major hosting challenge with the Asian Volleyball Confederation Women's Volleyball Cup starting this Saturday. The tournament atmosphere is already building up in the bustling city in Ilocos Sur with upgraded training facilities, expanded accommodations, and additional practice venues put up, as 12 teams battle for honors in the continental competition that runs until June 14. Having proven its capability with the hosting of the Men's Southeast Asian V-League last year and staging domestic professional competitions, the city of Candon behind Mayor Eric D. Singson continues to raise the standards in sports hosting. The city has enhanced its 8,000 seat arena to support teams and tournament operations, while also installing a strength and conditioning gym on the third floor. Two dedicated training venues have also been put up for the team preparations during the 9-day tournament. The Philippine team is in Pool A with Chinese Taipei, South Korea, Kyrgyzstan, Australia, and Uzbekistan, while Pool B is composed of defending champion Vietnam, Kazakhstan, Iran, Indonesia, Hong Kong, and Lebanon. Palarong Pambansa 2026 MVP Roderick R.K. Medino has committed to play for the National University men's volleyball team. The 6'4 standout from Tawi-Tawi will make his highly anticipated college debut for UAAP Season 89, adding massive free firepower to the historic six-time defending champions. Medino powered the National Capital Region to the Secondary Boys Division Championship, beating Calabarzon in the gold medal match in 3 sets. He also led the Malayan Junior Spikers in capturing the NCAA Season 101 Juniors title on top of being a member of the Alas Pilipinas Under-18 National Pool. Southeast Asian Games Decathlon champion Hoket de los Santos finished 10th in the men's pole vault event at the 2026 International Pole Vault Meeting in South Korea. De los Santos cleared 5.10 meters to place 10th among 19 competitors. His effort represented a 30-centimeter improvement over the 4.80 meter he recorded at the Southeast Asian Games in Thailand last December, but remained short of his personal best of 5.15 meters, which is set at the Patapa Open in 2024. Meantime, Masaki Ejima of Japan and Thailand's Patsapong Amsamarng clinched the gold and silver medals at 5.60 meters, while Australia's Jack Downey settled for bronze at 5.40 meters. The Busan meet served as De Los Santos' season opener following a long layoff due to injury, marking his return to international competition. De Los Santos will next compete at the Philippine Athletics National Open, scheduled from June 10 to 14 at the new Clark City Athletic Stadium in Capas, Tarlac. We go to triathlon. Raven Alcoceba emerges a top Filipino finisher after placing 17th in the women's elite division of the 2026 Asia Triathlon Cup Osaka Castle in Japan. The 23-year-old Filipina covered the 750-meter swim, 20-kilometer bike, and 5-kilometer run sprint course in 1 hour, 2 minutes, and 28 seconds. Her performance marked an improvement of 2 minutes and 30 seconds from her previous outing at Subit, where she finished 16th. Fellow Filipina Erica Burgos placed 33rd with a time of 1 hour, 6 minutes, and 50 seconds. New Zealand's Brea Roderick captured the gold medal in 59 and 43, or that's 59 minutes and 43 seconds, followed by Mako Hiraizumi of Japan and Matilda Alford of Australia. In the men's elite division, Kim Remolino finished 40th with a time of 56 minutes and 31 seconds. New Zealand's Dylan McCullough ruled the men's race in 52 minutes and 19 seconds, while Australia's Jordan Rieck and New Zealand's Caleb Wagner, or Wagner, claimed the silver and bronze medals, respectively. The Philippine handball team sees its participation in the IHF Beach Handball World Championships in Croatia this month as a major build-up for its campaign in the 2028 Asian Beach Games, which will be hosted by Cebu. During the weekly Philippine Sports Writers Association Forum, the National Handball Head Coach Joanna Franchelli shared that the team aims to claim the championship for both men and women as host nation.
19: Excited na kami for that, but syempre one year at a time, one competition. To build up to for that, of course, the ultimate goal, since we are hosting, is to get the ultimate prize, which is the gold, for both men and women. So,
20: both men and women.
19: Both men and women, in Cebu for 2028. So that is our looking ahead of that, from now.
16: Ang ating pong national handball team is drawn in Group D alongside 2024 runners-up Argentina, Denmark, and Benin, and must finish in the top 3 para po makaabante sa susunod na round.
19: Up to the next stage, which is the main round, we need to be the third Cebu.
21: Okay.
19: So last time, just for context, yes, during the last World Championships, we were second in the group. So we belong to the group of Portugal, China, and Australia. So we beat China and Australia. So we proceeded to the main round.
21: Okay.
19: So this time, it's a much stronger group. Denmark, Argentina are really highly ranked. And then Benin, the African qualifier, and then us. So, but we are confident we will go to the main round. And then from there, we hope at least qualify for the quarterfinals, hopefully. If not, then our goal is to be the highest ranked in Asia.
16: Yan po si National Handball Head Coach Joanna Franchelli and the rest of our handball national team, courtesy of the Philippine Sports Writers Association. According to Coach Franchelli, Vietnam emerges the best Asian team in the previous edition. Filipino Grandmaster GM Wesley So maintained a one-point lead after making the only classical draw against GM Vincent Kamer of Germany before winning in Armageddon in the 8th round of Norway Chess 2026. So currently holds a total of 14 points behind 2 wins, 6 draws, and 4 Armageddon victories to keep a one-point lead against closest rival GM Alireza Firoja. Meanwhile, world number one GM Magnus Carlsen suffered his fourth classical loss while world champion Gukesh Domaraju of India absorbed his third defeat in the 8th round. In the 9th round, So will be facing Carlsen, hoping to repeat his win during the first round or fifth round against the highest rated player in standard time control.
4: Balitang malakasan sa mundo ng palakasan. What's Roundup? Roundup, Maparing o Octagon, usapang pajak at sagwan. Bawat ikot at pasa ng bola, takbo at karera. Susundan Sports Roundup, heavyweight na mga sports balita.
21: Magkakaalaman na
4: sinong lamang, sinong napag-iwanan at steady lang.
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16: Still in our sports news roundup in baseball, the Liga Baseball Philippines will kick off its second season with prominent celebrities expected

0: Green Batters. The Katayama Baseball Academy or KBA, a Philippine-based team owner, KG Katayama, will also be in the fold along with the Moralia Dawgs. Taguig 9, Ateneo de Manila University, University of Santo Tomas, and Philippine Air Force.
1: Balitang malakasan sa mundo ng palakasan. 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Sports Roundup, heavyweight na mga sports balita. 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Sports Roundup.
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7: 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And some of it's dangerous.
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0: 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We go to the second half of our Sports News Roundup. Punta tayo sa Paris for the Roland Garros. Alexander Zverev stayed on track for his pursuit of an elusive Grand Slam title after halting Rafael Jodar's run at the French Open. The second-seeded German posted a comprehensive 7-6, 6-1, 6-3 victory over highly rated 19-year-old Jodar to advance to the semifinals. Zverev is the highest-ranked man left in the singles draw after a series of shock exits in Paris, and he will face Czech 26-seed Jakub Mencik for a place in Sunday's finals. The 20-year-old Mencik proved that he is one of the sport's brightest talents when he won in straight sets against the equally strong prospect, 19-year-old João Fonseca of Brazil, 6-4, 6-3, 7-6 to reach his first major semifinal. We go to the women's side of the Roland Garros. A tearful Marta Kostyuk dedicated her French Open quarterfinal against compatriot Elina Svitolina to Ukraine after she made history to reach the last four in Paris. The 23-year-old Kostyuk outlasted 7-seed Svitolina 6-3, 2-6, 6-2 in the first major quarterfinal between two Ukrainian women in history. Kostyuk is the first Ukrainian woman in the Open era to reach the single semifinals at Roland Garros. And she achieved the feat with the ongoing Russian invasion of Ukraine never far from her mind. Kostyuk and Svitolina took to court the day after a missile and drone attack killed at least 18 people across Ukraine. Kostyuk teared up as she was given a lengthy ovation by the crowd on court Philippe Chatrier, with interviewer Marion Bartoli stepping in to hug her. Kostyuk will play world number 8, Mira Andreeva, who easily eliminated 36-year-old Sorana Cristea 6-3, 7-5. Let's preview the 2026 NBA Finals. The New York Knicks will try to deliver the city its first NBA title since 1973 when they faced a San Antonio Spurs team looking to launch a new dynasty behind Victor Wembanyama. In a highly anticipated

0: Rated Finals matchup beginning Thursday o bukas po, oras sa Pilipinas. Tip-off is at 8:30 a.m. Led by versatile point guard Jalen Brunson, the Knickerbockers have powered their way to their first finals appearance since 1999, winning 11 straight games and posting a record point differential of plus 271 through 14 playoff contests. The Knicks won two of their three meetings with the Spurs this season, including a 114-89 rout on March 1 at the Madison Square Garden, where they made 17 three-pointers and forced 22 turnovers to snap San Antonio's 11-game winning streak. New York's biggest challenge will be slowing the 7-foot-4 Wembanyama, and the daunting task will fall on Karl Anthony Towns, OG Anunoby, and Mitchell Robinson. While the Knicks are desperate to end a 53-year wait, the Spurs have reached the finals ahead of schedule behind one of the league's most promising young cores, with 22-year-old Wembanyama, joined by 21-year-old guard Stephon Castle, 25-year-old Devin Vassell, and 20-year-old Dylan Harper. The Spurs will also lean on the memory of beating the Knicks 4-1 in the 1999 NBA Finals to capture their first of their franchise five championships. Again, game number one of the best-of-seven finals steps off on Thursday at 8:30 a.m. Philippine time at the Frostbank Center in San Antonio City. Samantala, still in the NBA Finals, NBA stars Jordan Clarkson and Dylan Harper are looking forward to meeting in the NBA Finals not only to compete for a championship, but to also represent the Philippines on the biggest stage. The two Filipino-American ballers, Clarkson, who plays for New York, and San Antonio rookie Harper, will be among the key storylines for the finals. But beyond the matchup itself, both players are cherishing the opportunity to be on basketball's biggest stage while representing their Filipino heritage.
1: Another amazing thing that's happening right now, definitely inspiring to the Filipino Americans and Filipinos all around the country. So it's definitely going to be fun to watch. He's been really good throughout the whole year. I've been watching him, keeping up with him as well, and him being so young, having so much poise throughout this whole playoffs. You know, it's a great sight to see a young star coming in this league and doing what he's doing. So, like you said, one of us two taking a championship back home to the Philippines and representing that well.
2: Yeah, I mean, I think me and him get to do something really special, represent our country, where we're from, represent everything on the biggest stage of basketball. And I feel like over there in the Philippines, basketball is probably the biggest thing. So, I mean, I think we're very excited for that, and we're just very blessed and grateful to be in this position.
0: Yan po ang ating mga kababayan, sina Jordan Clarkson at the New York Knicks and Dylan Harper of the San Antonio Spurs. Clarkson, whose mother was Filipina-American, signed with the Knicks last July for his 12th season after stops with the Los Angeles Lakers, the Cleveland Cavaliers, and the Utah Jazz. Clarkson also played for our Philippine men's national basketball team, or Gilas Pilipinas. Meanwhile, Harper, whose father Ron is a five-time NBA champion with the Lakers and the Chicago Bulls, and whose mother, Miss Maria, is from Bataan, Philippines, is the second overall selection in last year's NBA draft. At the FIFA World Cup, a record 1,248 players representing 48 national teams are on the final World Cup rosters released by FIFA on Tuesday. The rosters include icons Lionel Messi of Argentina, Cristiano Ronaldo of Portugal, and Guillermo Ochoa of Mexico, will be competing in the World Cup for a record sixth time. Of the players in 104 matches in Canada, the United States of America, and Mexico, 357 have competed in at least one previous World Cup, while about 891 players are in the event for the first time. The roster reflects a wide range of ages, with more than 25 years separating the oldest and youngest player. Scotland's Craig Gordon is 162 days old. Mexico's Gilberto Mora is 17 years, 240 days old, as one of 22 players in the field younger than 20. Seven players are 40 or older. Four nations, Cape Verde, Curaçao, Jordan, and Uzbekistan, are competing in the World Cup for the first time. According to FIFA regulations, replacement to the rosters are permitted only due to serious injury or illness up to 24 hours before a team's first match. Any exceptions must be approved by FIFA. Still at the World Cup, a new technology will be unveiled at the 2026 Men's World Cup. FIFA will introduce advanced semi-automated offside for video assistant referees, or VAR, which should be making decisions faster and mean an assistant can raise the flag rather than wait for a move to play out. A real-time audio alert will be sent to the assistant if a player is more than 10 centimeters offside. It can only be used for positional offside and not for subjective goals, those which require interpretation around whether a player has interfered with an opponent without touching the ball. FIFA hopes it will remove some of the frustration felt by supporters and players and reduce the chance of injury due to needless passages of play when an offside flag is going to be raised. In other sports news, United Kingdom Athletics or UK Athletics has been fined £350,000 or equivalent to more than $400,000 with $59,000 in costs after hearing how a Paralympic athlete died when equipment fell on him at a training ground in East London. 36-year-old shot putter Abdullah Hayaye of the United Arab Emirates, a father of five, was killed when a metal cage collapsed as he prepared for the World Para Athletics Championships in 2017. Judge Richard Marks Casey also handled UKA's former head of sport, 79-year-old Kit Davies, a 175-hour community service order. After hearing how he was in charge of the equipment, which has been assembled with vital base plates missing. A strong gust of winds has collapsed the cage, and Mr. Hayaye had died of head injuries after being hit by a heavy metal bar. The athlete was a wheelchair user who lived with cerebral palsy. In a statement, United Kingdom or UK Athletics said it is deeply sorry and that substantial changes have been made around safety and governance. The Democratic Republic of Congo's pre-World Cup friendly against Chile, due to be played in Spain, has been cancelled because of health concerns regarding the Ebola outbreak in the African country. La Linea de la Concepción in the south of Spain, close to the border with Gibraltar, was set to host the match on June 9 at the town's 10,000 capacity stadium. However, the mayor of La Linea, Juan Franco, has been forced to postpone the fixture as a precaution following recommendations for the regional government's health service. The DR Congo is appearing in their first Men's World Cup since 1974. In May, they cancelled a three-day training camp and they planned farewell to fans in the capital, Kinshasa, because of the outbreak in the east of the country. The World Health Organization has declared it a public health emergency of international concern. And finally po, sa ating sports news roundup, here's a glimpse of the Golden Pass in sports history. Mga kababayan, exactly 14 years ago, it was on this day, the 3rd of June 2012. American golfer Tiger Woods won the 2012 PGA Tour Memorial at Muirfield Village Golf Club in Dublin, Ohio. Woods birdied three of the last four holes, including a chip-in on the 16th hole, to turn a two-shot deficit into a two-shot victory. The win was Woods' 73rd PGA Tour victory, which tied Jack Nicklaus for second most PGA Tour wins. And so goes your sports news roundup as compiled and edited by the men and women of your institution in Philippine Sports Broadcast. 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

0: 16 minutes makalipas ang alas 4 ng hapon. At this time, at this point, let's welcome na po ang isa sa ating guest. Dalawa po ang ating guest, but let's welcome our first guest for today. Nakasama natin siya sa Sports and Science. And now, we have him back for wrestling in Palarong Pambansa, Coach Cadel Evans Walda. Coach Cadel, magandang hapon. Coach Cadel,
1: Yes po.
0: Ayun. Okay. Coach Cadel, kamusta? Kailan kayo nakabalik after ng Palarong Pambansa?
1: Can you please repeat? Nag-shopee po yung audio.
0: Yes. Coach, kailan yung naging return trip ng inyong grupo? I believe from Calabarzon yung nasamahan mo during this palaro. Tama ba?
1: Yes, from Calabarzon. Yung return trip namin was this recent June 1 lang, we came back. And then yung mga Calabarzon athletes namin, if kasama si Santa Rosa, we have 7 athletes. And then meron pa kami from other divisions such as Antipolo and Batangas. And then meron ding Rizal, so that's another plus, I believe, 3-1. So 16 kami overall, 16 athletes. Yung kasama sa palaro.
0: Yes. Coach, nakapag-ano ba kayo? Nakapag-side trip ba kayo? Napuntahan nyo ba yung mga ino-offer na tour ng Agusan del Sur?
1: Unfortunately, hindi kami nakapag-trip kasi via competition, dun talaga kami nag-focus. And then after the games, in-advise kami kasi na it's hard for the trips kasi maraming lindol doon sa Agusan and then high tide pa, so it wasn't advised talaga na makapag ikot-ikot kami around the Palarong Pambansa location.
0: Yes. Saan nga ba ginanap itong events ng wrestling? Parang malayo kasi ito dun sa main venue.
1: Yeah, yung wrestling was held sa Bayugan City Dome, sa Bayugan City proper. I believe it was a really big tennis court. I forgot kung anong pangalan niya. Parang Bayugan Tennis Center. Rice grain something. So, doon ginanap si wrestling. It was a very big location, but sobrang init doon sa loob. So, we had to take extra precautionary measures para hindi mag-overheat yung mga athletes namin. Lalo na, it's a combat sport.
0: Yes, lalo na wrestling talagang, kumbaga, body heat to body heat yung magiging labanan and magsasama dyan. Coach, ikaw muna personally, kamusta yung overall experience mo for this Palarong Pambansa?
1: It's not my first kasi last year when I was an intern, when I was still studying sa National University Laguna, I was blessed enough to be able to come with the Team Santa Rosa sa Palarong Pambansa and it was my first time. And this time around kasi, this is full-time coaching na talaga. And it was a really, really new experience for me. It was very eye-opening kasi mahirap siya na, seeing your athletes play, nakakakaba. And seeing how they would perform compared to last year kasi syempre, you have so much to prove, right?
0: Yes.
1: As a coach kasi gusto mo din malaman if what you did pa doon sa mismong prep worked, right? So, it was a mix of different emotions. So, iba-iba siya. It's masaya siya. It's sad. It's very exciting. It's still, kahit pa paano surprising because, we were able to get, a few medals. So, yun, it's a hard emotion to explain.
0: Now, yung experience over, yung performance overall, how would you say, would you describe this palaro performance for your athletes? A very successful one, a successful one. How would you describe it?
1: I would rather err on the neutral side kasi I wouldn't say it was super successful kasi pag sinabi mo super successful is lahat ng athletes namin nanalo, but that didn't happen, right? So, it was far from what we were expecting. We could have expected more from the athletes kaso iba talaga kasi sa wrestling na when you're inside of the match, right?
0: Yes.
1: Yung mental mo muna kasi yung unang kalaban mo before yung physical, right? You have to beat yourself first, yung kaba. Siyempre, yung naiisip mo, right? Ito yung lagi namin sinasabi sa athletes namin na you're going to train for so many days, for a few months. Tapos, sa loob ng mats, you only have 4 minutes. And then may 30 seconds break ka lang para makapagpahinga. You know, lahat ipupour mo doon. But, the performance overall kasi I can't say na it was super good. I can't say it was super bad. I would rather mid on the middle, like something around 6 out of 10, parang ganun. Yun yung rating ko for their performance. It could have been better. It could have been better, but for sure they gave it their best.
0: Yes. Going into the preparations muna, balik tayo ng nagpe-prepare kayo for this palaro.
1: Yeah.
0: Ano ba yung nakita mo? Kamusta ba yung condition ng mga athletes? How were they?
1: Yung condition ng athletes on the physical side, I would really say na maganda talaga. Kasi way back, Batang Pinoy 2025 sa General Santos City, that was my first Batang Pinoy as a coach. And then doon yung naging basis ko for the analysis of their kung ano man yung kulang sa kanila and what we needed to improve for the upcoming competitions. So,

0: fans or other sources na pwedeng makapagpa-cool down dun sa mga athletes. May special na nagdala ba kayo ng mga yelo, nagkaroon ba kayo ng ice baths right after the games? Anong ginawa ng inyong team, coach?
1: Yeah, for our team, lagi kaming may dalang mga ice boxes. We always have those. Lagi naming binibigyan ng attention yung hydration ng mga athletes, even though some of them are cutting. Kasi sa wrestling, you know, you have your weight classes, you have your athletes that are cutting weight para makapasok doon sa weigh-in day na kailangan nila para para makapaglaro sila. So we never cut out hydration. Hydration is a very, very big important part of their performance. Kasi mahirap pag na-dehydrate si athlete, you know, your body is composed of what, like 80% water. So pag binawasan mo yun, it's gonna be hard for the athlete to perform in their most optimal conditions. So number one talaga, we always tell them na to always drink. Lagi kaming may dalang mga Pocari. Luckily, doon sa venue, may mga Pocari Sweat na dinibenta, but we also have Gatorade. And then yung mga ice packs, lagi namin siyang dinadala whenever they're inside of the game. During that 30 seconds break, nilalagyan namin lagi ng ice pack yung athletes so that they can cool themselves. And luckily, you know, yung condition ng mga athletes namin when it comes to their body temperature, sobrang bilis nila magpawis. So that helps in cooling down their bodies for performance.
0: Yes. Coach Kadel, I'm familiar na nakapag-compete ka rin before sa wrestling competitions talaga as part of the national training pool. Would you consider na malaki na rin yung naging improvement nung mga bata ngayon as before?
1: I would say iba kasi yung level ng national team sa dito sa like sa mga palarong pambansa, but I would compare it as equal right now sa performance na nakikita ko sa palarong pambansa and then sa mga national team members natin ngayon. So kasi may mga naglaro ding mga national team athletes doon sa palarong pambansa. So I think I would say na talaga na it's leveled na talaga. I mean, anyone could win the competition of a national team ka man or you're from a different region. So I think equal talaga, you know, as we always say sa loob ng wrestling, bilog ang mats. You know, you'll never know what's gonna happen kung mananalo si athlete A or mananalo si athlete B. It's always going to be a very big surprise kung kahit national team ka man or you're training from another place.
0: Yes, and speaking of athlete, ito kasama na natin ang isa sa mga athlete ng Calabar Zone under Coach Kadel, si Jan Rafael Gomez. 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Nakauwi na?
2: Yes, good afternoon po. 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
0: Yes. Special feeling ba ito bang first gold mo for palaro?
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0: Yes. 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
1: Sa team kasi, ever since na nakapasok po ako, I wanted to give them a way to be able to train every day. So yun po yung una namin binago. I would send daily workouts para sa mga athletes kasi mahirap pag naging stagnant yung mga katawan ng mga bata, lalo na these athletes are going to school. You know, it's hard for them to train every day, lalo na yung training venues namin is hindi always available, right? So I always try to find a way para mas maging active yung katawan nila kahit papaano. You know, it's hard to take 2 steps back and to take 1 step forward. That's still a negative, diba? So we don't want to take any steps backward. Kahit paunti-unting steps forward, and if it means them getting better, siguro I think that's going to be a good thing para sa mga athletes namin. And another thing na ginagawa ko is

0: for their injury prevention. 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Mahihirapan ka talaga, masasaktan yung katawan mo. You know, you're gonna get bruised either way. Kasi when you're training, you're gonna be sparring, you're going to be doing all types of drills. So, I don't want them to get injured outside of training. 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You're gonna get sore, you're gonna feel some pain sa mga muscles mo. But whenever they're inside of training, I always take a lot of importance sa mga joints nila. I always tell them to warm up properly. I always tell them na the reason why they have to warm up. Kasi it's one overlooked component kasi para sa mga athletes eh, yung pag-warm up. So it's one thing na we wanted to change. Also, may acted as parang masure nitong mga athletes namin ng mga lalaki. Mm-hmm. It was day one, and then nung papasok na kami sa second day for the juniors, along with other male athletes po, si na Fer Juliano, si Ian Jasminez, and then si Rafael Gomez, I acted as their masseur. Of course, it's important that they feel great when they're going to be competing, lalo na they're targeting to get into the finals for that second day ng competition nila.
1: Yes. 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May masakit pa ba na katawan or recovered na fully? Pwede na bumalik sa training?
2: Ngayon po, fully recovered naman na po ako. 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
1: 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Any one of you can answer, ah. 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
0: 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These are what you call pressure wrestlers. 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So, anong pwede namin gawin para dito sa type ng wrestler na to? 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Kasi, you know, you can't just give up your points. 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So, what did he do? So, magaling is nag-counter-attack si Rafael. 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So if we understand how they move, then we can come up with a plan. So, ayun. Kasi, and then, there's also that, yung sabi mo nga is that there's also a personal aspect to it. Yung nakikita mo sila kung paano sila gumalaw sa training. That's a very big component as well. Kasi makikita mo kung saan sila nag-error. Doon mo din makikita if what they need to improve sa galaw nila, lalo na Rafael is, you know, a shooter. He's a long-range shooter. So, how can we improve his long-range shooting and as well as how can we improve yung mga follow-up attacks? Yung mga ganun. Those are the type of things that we try to discuss inside of training. And then we still also have discussions doon inside of the game proper.
1: Yes. Coach Cadel, nabanggit mo yung long-range shooting. Baka hindi siya familiar for our listeners and viewers. Can you explain ano yung long-range shooting pagdating sa wrestling?
0: Yeah, sa wrestling kasi you have your wrestlers who always try to be close as possible, laging kumakapit sa kalaban.
1: Yes, yes.
0: And then you have your types ni Rafael na, you know, they shoot from a distance. Hindi siya super layo, but you have from a distance lagi siyang they try to calculate when to attack. So I think it for me na long range shooter kasi si Rafael, so it's harder for him to calculate kasi kung ano yung galaw ng kalaban. But it gives him some space to breathe, not compared to your typical wrestlers na laging naka-huddle up. Kasi yes, lagi yung tinuturo eh. When it comes to your basics, your tie-ups, your underhooks, your grips, laging magkalapit. So I think it takes a special type of wrestler to be able to be that kind of wrestler na nasa malayuan kumukuha.
1: Mm-hmm.
0: So I think that's the best explanation for a long range shooter tulad ni Rafael.
1: Rafael, gaano kalaking tulong yung kumbaga kasi may experience eh itong si Coach Cadel in competing in wrestling. Gaano kalaking tulong yun in your growth, particularly in this palaro?
2: Yes po, paulit po. Shopee po.
1: Gaano kalaking tulong yung experience ni Coach Rafael helping you prepare for this palaro and eventually winning that gold medal in palarong pambansa?
2: Malaking tulong po, syempre po. 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
1: Now, Coach Cadel, as we know, mahirap maging athlete with regards to wrestling eh. Kasi kailangan physically fit. 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
0: Yeah. When it comes to nutrition, we actually have a nutritionist po, si Coach Edrelin. So, she handles the nutrition of these athletes. Ano na po yung mga diet nila from day to day. Let's say, for example, kung ano po yung kailangan nila kainin from Mondays, Tuesdays, Wednesdays, Thursdays, Fridays, what snacks they have to eat, ano klaseng meat yung kakainin nila, what type of carbohydrate are they going to consume at this time of day, diba? What kind of food are they going to eat pag hard days, kasi you know you have your hard days when it comes to wrestling. You know, it's a very big help that we have a nutritionist po for our team, and it's a very very big help, lalo na po kasi talaga we have, you know, there is that traditional way of cutting.
1: Yes.
0: Yung ibiglain mo yung katawan mo na, you know, you have to lose weight agad. Sometimes you have your athletes who try to cut out yung hydration, di na sila iinom just to get that weight. But for us, yung ano kasi namin, yung approach namin is that we want to keep our athletes as healthy as possible. Kasi mahirap ang ensayo eh. You know, you're gonna be on that mat for like, what, 2, sometimes 2.5 hours, you're gonna be full of sweat, syempre magugutom ka. What's gonna be your fuel kung hindi ka kakain? What's going to be your main driver of energy kung hindi ka rin talaga iinom, right? What's going to be your source of energy kung wala ka nito, right? So that's why it's important na you also we have a nutritionist, and I think that's what all types of teams in combat sports, mainly in wrestling, should invest in is a nutritionist that actually understands kung ano man yung kailangan ng mga athletes nila.
1: Yes, well said. Now, Rafael, as a student athlete, paano mo binabalanse yung time na ini-spend mo for training and yung time na ini-spend mo para mag-aral?
2: Ayun po, may time naman po na ano, halimbawa na lang po sa pagpasok po. 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
1: 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How is it doing sa pag school?
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2: 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I-entertain niya po ako kala Coach Efrelyn na para po mag-training ng wrestling. Yun po.
1: Then nagsimula ka na doon. And nagustuhan mo naman na siya.
2: Opo.
1: Yeah. Now, Coach, anong next? Anong mga plano niyo for these athletes? Particularly, ito si Rafael and yung iba niyo pang mga nag-perform very well for this palarong pambansa.
0: I think the best answer to that is we're still gonna keep training kasi we never know when's the next competition kasi so when it comes to wrestling kasi you don't really have a very big calendar. So the best thing is that these guys, yung mga athletes namin, should always be particularly ready year-round. You know, you have your really small off-season, but then we go back to training. Kasi it's important that they have their body's condition kasi talaga, you know, it's not like other sports na you can take a very long off-season and then you train in-season. Diba? So, I think for our athletes, the best course of action, lalo na for Kuwara kay Rafael, when it comes to, you know, his wrestling, is that to keep him conditioned and strong year-round by adding small bits of training. Diba? Kasi mahirap na if magdadigress yung katawan ng athlete. You know, you'll never know when's the next competition and then mas mahihirapan siya mag-compete if ever that day comes. So, I guess the very, very best answer to that is what's next for these guys is that, you know, they should just keep training. Competition kasi is, you know, it really comes lalo na, you know, when it comes to like July, August, lalo na last year when we went to Taiwan, binigyan na kami ng invitation. So, maybe we're just gonna wait for that next competition, pero for now, we're just gonna keep training and help these guys get better.
1: Yes. Now, Rafael, kanino mo gustong i-dedicate yung iyong gold medal dito sa Palarong Pambansa 2026?
2: Siyempre po sa ano, kala coach po and sa buong team po. 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
1: Yes, anong course ang target? Anong future course na target nitong si Rafael?
2: Ang future course, ang target ko pong course is tourism po.
1: Mm-hmm. 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Now, finally, ito last question ko. Kung sakasakali, if you were given the opportunity to compete sa National Open or kumbaga yung mga qualifiers ng for the national team at makapasok ka for the national team, would you compete and represent the country?
2: Yes po. I would compete. Siyempre po, hindi ko po sasayangin yung opportunity na yun para po makapasok ng national team o makapaglaro po sa international. Yun po.
1: Yes. Coach, seeing ito, mukhang determined din naman talaga si Rafael to join yung national squad. Ano pa yung mga siguro kailangan yung tutukan to make sure na ma-achieve niya itong pangarap na to?
0: I do think kasi na, you know, the Philippines compared to other countries po kasi talaga, if we want to make a high caliber wrestler, if you would look at USA, Japan, kahit dito sa Southeast Asia, let's say like Vietnam, si Thailand, si Indonesia, Malaysia, si Cambodia, they all have wrestling programs. Yung wrestling programs nila is embedded into their curriculum. And I remember kasi no, when we went to Taiwan, merong Ministry of Sports that actually supports wrestling. They give budget to sa sport na yun mismo. You know, when you go to their schools, meron silang mga playing mats. And I think na, you know, if we want to create high-caliber wrestler dito sa Pilipinas, we want to have those same type of facilities. Kasi, unfortunately, we don't have yung mga ganong type of facilities. You know, we don't have proper playing mats. Sometimes where hindi pumapasok si schedule para doon sa facility. So, minsan it's closed. So, hindi namin siya nagagamit. Also, kasi when it comes to sa national team, kasi lalo na if si Rafael is, you know, he's a very good wrestler now. Ang iniisip din namin is that what's there for continuity, right? Kasi we have a wrestler na si Uzziah Asher Gulay. He's a multiple time medalist sa Batang Pinoy sa Palarong Pambansa, 8-ton sustained gold medalist. He also competed sa Singapore. He also competed sa Taiwan. But it's hard kasi, you know, there's really no continuity plan after your playing years sa DepEd, di ba? Nasaan si, you know, if we have, let's say, for example, also si Marilyn Babor for female wrestling, di ba? Back-to-back champion din siya sa Palarong Pambansa. So, you maybe yung continuity plan, you know, I think it's going to be an easier decision if may mailalatag na continuity plan si NSA for wrestling, right? Lalo na for education. Education is very, very important. Diba, you know, how can you balance your life sa, you know, when you're part of a national team and then you're also studying, diba?
1: Yes.
0: So what's going to happen kung tapos na yung playing years ni athlete, right? We need a fallback, diba? Yun yung mapapansin mo sa mga plans, let's say, for example, sa USA. Diba, sa USA, yung mga national athletes na they all have jobs, diba? So what's in it for them while they're inside of their playing years, diba? Kasi you'll never know when you're career sa sports is going to end. Diba? What's your backup? Diba? I think those are the things na most important if we want to create a high caliber wrestler like Rafael, si Asher, si Marlene. And these are all the athletes coming from Region 4A sa Santa Rosa. These are all homegrown athletes. So, I think the best thing to have right now is if you want to create a wrestler today na that's going to be, you know, high caliber, that's international standard, we want to have available facilities just like the ones abroad. Because look at Vietnam. Vietnam has group of wrestlers from A to G. So imagine yung dami ng wrestlers nila and how many weight classes are there so world championships. Let's say, for example, 10. So you have 10 athletes coming from Greco-Roman sa freestyle men's and then some sa freestyle women's. That's 30 medals that you can get just from wrestling alone. So I think having support, more support para doon sa mga athletes that are competing for wrestling, having the proper facilities, lalo ng safety, and of course, syempre yung mga bata na gusto mag-wrestling, di ba, makikita nila, ay, meron kaming gamit. So it's easier for them na mag-training. Kasi, you know, wrestling is really hard. So we want them to have a way for it to be safe as well as enjoyable din para sa mga athletes. So I think to create high caliber wrestler, you know, para mapasok sa national team, you know, to have what it takes to get there is that yung support talaga, yung support needs to be present. Coming from all types of regions, yung support talaga for wrestling. Kasi imagine that sa summit pa lang ngayon, that's 16 medals that you can get just from Palarong Pambansa alone. So, if, let's say, for example, all 16 of your athletes get gold, di ba? Ang laking dagdag nun para sa buong medal tally ng isang region, right?
1: Yes.
0: And I believe it's like ang gap ng Region 4A and NCR is like around 40. Diba? So imagine if nakabawi si Region 4A sa wrestling, you know, it's going to be a really, really gap, big gap closer para sa mga doon sa region mismo if we want to get a better standing.
1: Yes, and definitely we are seeing na yun. Closing outs na itong mga regions to NCR. Every palaro, parang nababawasan itong mga league na hawak ng NCR athletes. Now, finally, Coach, ano siguro yung mga may mga national competitions ba kayo na tinitingnan? You personally, may mga events ka pa ba na binabantayan, magiging sasamahan itong mga atletang ito or other athletes under your care then this year 2026?
0: If si Batang Pinoy manages to push through, kasi I believe there's like a plan na magkaroon ng lower age bracket lang si Batang Pinoy, so tututukan ko pa rin yung mga athletes doon because I'm their SNC coach, of course, helping them get better. But if Batang Pinoy doesn't push through with that lower age bracket, you're going to see more of Rafael and most of the Santa Rosa Lions wrestling team compete there. I think sa cycling, there's still year-round, meron pa rin mga competitions. I guess that's it. Yun lang yung pinabantayan namin ngayon. But if there are any competitions that may come up, we're still going to be ready for those competitions.
1: Yes, yes. Nice, listen. Now, last na talaga. Mensahe mo na lang to Rafael, to other members of the team, and siguro sino-sino rin itong mga bumuo ng Team Calabarzon for Wrestling sa Palarong Pambansa 2026.
0: Ayun po, it's just gonna be a very long message, pero we the Santa Rosa Lions and the wrestling team would like to thank po kay Mayor Arlene Arcillas and also our Vice Mayor si Arnold B. Arcillas, and then sa DepEd naman po si Sir Herberto Miranda, kay Sir Mario Santua, kay Ma'am Elvira Vika Tangay. These people were responsible for the delegation po namin sa wrestling. And para po sa mga taga sa Laba Senior High School, yung principal po nila, and kay Ma'am Jamon po sa Southville 4 National High School, yung mga small athletes po namin galing doon, and to the teachers po, kina Ma'am Janine Aban and Sir Marvin Dizon po, sila po yung naging teacher coach itong mga bata, and also they were the winning coach po, so sila po ang nagdala ng Team Calabarzon. And to our very own trainers po, kina Coach Efrelin, Coach Michael Balitin, and then kay Coach Edralin. And then to the whole team po, yung mga bata po na nag-medal sa amin, and yung hindi man po kinalad na mag-medal, babawi at babawi po kami. So we're very thankful for all the supporters. Of course, gusto rin po namin magpasalamat kay they Go For Gold. And nakita nyo naman po yung singlet na suot ni Rafael had the Go For Gold symbol on the front. So maybe in the future, kung matulungan man po si Rafael, he might be one of the bearers po nung Go For Gold scholarship. So we might try. Pero we're very thankful for all those people po na tumulong sa amin to get here. And I hope the support continues po, lalo na po sa City Sports Development Office po ng Santa Rosa, sina Sir Roy Lazaga po. They were very, very big help po sa amin sa mga competitions po namin.
1: Well said, well said. Maraming salamat again, Coach Cadel and Rafael, for allowing us to share your stories dyan sa Palarong Pambansa. And ito nga, ano mga future na dapat nating abangan? Good luck sa inyong mga susunod na competitions. Siyempre sa Gopher Golden, maraming salamat. And have a blessed day and have a blessed year ahead sa inyong mga competitions, mga events, at iba pang pinagkakaablahan. Maraming salamat.
0: Thank you po. Thank you so much.
1: 51 minutes makalipas ang alas 4 ng hapon. And that also wraps up ang ating episode ngayong araw para dito sa Sports Radio Magazine. Huwag kayong mag-alala, hindi pa tayo natatapos dito. Magsasama-sama ulit tayong maya-maya pagkalipas ng ating early news and syempre ng ating mga plugs. Magandang hapon, Pilipinas!
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1: 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You also got itong gintong medalya for Caraga Region.
2: Wala ka patay for since ang Caraga is parang wala sa mapa ng football. So ito first time. 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
2: 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Ang team, hindi po.
1: Thank you so much po, Coach. Congratulations again.
0: Yan, si Coach Kim Balintonan, no? Very special sa kanila dahil sila yung first gold for the pitch. Dahil first gold medal match yung ginanap during that time for the football. And syempre, as kumbaga hometown heroes, na-depensa nila yung kanilang hometown pitch, yung home turf nila. With their victory, 2-0 yung kanilang naging score contra Northern Mindanao to reach that gold medal. Samantala, ball games pa rin. Basketball naman dahil ang PBA Finals for the 58th season ng Commissioner's Cup magsisimula ngayong gabi sa Smart Araneta Coliseum featuring the reigning champions Talk and Text Tropang 5G at Barangay Ginebra San Miguel. Alas 7:30 ang tip-off. It will be a rematch of the previous Commissioner's Cup title round in wherein Talk and Text was able to outclass itong Gin Kings in 7 games to clinch the title sa pangunguna ng kanilang import na si Ronde Hollis Jefferson. The Tropang 5G at present will be led by their import Chris McCullough, who stepped in para sa injured na si Ball Ball and assisted by their local stars na sina Jason Castro, RR Pugoy, Jordan Heading at Calvin Optana. Ang Gin Kings for their part will be looking to end itong 3-year title drought and will be spearheaded by their presumed BPC in Ron J. Barrientos and import Justin Brownlee. Per league statistics, the 2026 PBA Commissioner's Cup Finals will be the 148th championship round para sa PBA and the 23rd edition for the said conference. Speaking of PBA, pinalakas palalo ng San Miguel yung kanilang lineup after the season ending PBA Governor's Cup by acquiring itong gwardiya mula sa Terra Firma na si Jerick Ahanmisi at si Paulo Hernandez. In exchange, binigay ng Beermen itong si Nawami Chongson, Chris, and their 52nd second round draft pick sa Jeep or dito sa Terra Firma Jeepney. The league announced the trade approval on its website. Chongson will return to Terra Firma after 4 conferences and winning 2 championships with San Miguel. San Miguel failed na makarating sa semifinals ng Commissioner's Cup with a quarterfinal loss contra Rain or Shine, samantalang ang Terra Firma faced early elimination. Samantala, sa volleyball naman, the best athletes out of the collegiate leagues will try to fulfill yung kanilang dreams na makapaglaro sa Premier Volleyball League as magsisimula na ang draft. Getting exciting at the Novotel Manila Araneta City ngayong hapon. From 42 applicants, the draft class is trimmed to 38 aspirants. Kasama sina, dahil sina Aliza Solomon, Ninya Etang, Nat Estrellier, and Laramie Silva opted out para mag-focus sa Alas Pilipinas. With Solomon and Etang's withdrawal, a new name will be called to become the top pick. Expected first rounders are two-time UAE

Happy 40th anniversary, Sports Radio 918. Thank you for all the news and highlights of every sports in the country. 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

0: Window o teka lang, fifth and final window nga nitong Asian qualifier si Oftana. Okay, so yung game kasi natin will be on July 3 sa New Zealand and then versus Australia July 6. So sa September naman, 'di ba? 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So, granted na yung Filipino citizenship sa dalawang mga players na ito. And officially, they had been granted Filipino citizenship after the measures concerning their naturalization lapse into law. Nung pang ano pala to, last month, no? Na-approve yung naturalization ni Malik Diouf under Republic Act number 12318. Samantala si Elizabeth Means naman received her Filipino citizenship through Republic Act number 12319. Yon. 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
0: Nagbabalik ang Sports 918 and we have 36 minutes after 7 PM. Bukas na ang pinaka-aantabayana ng mga NBA fans. Ang final sa pagitan po ng San Antonio Spurs and New York Knicks. So, alas 8:30 ng umaga. Anong koponan kaya ang mananaig? Best of 7 ang title showdown sa pagitan ng dalawang koponan. And grabe, napakagandang salpukan nito. No, rematch ng 1999 finals sa pagitan ng Spurs at ng Knicks. And during that time, nanalo ang Spurs. Maulit kaya yan, San Antonio? 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So, yan po ang ating aabangan tomorrow. Ngunit ang host ng Games 1 and 2, hawak kasi ng San Antonio Spurs, yung home court advantage. So, first two games of the finals will be held sa Frostbank Arena, Frostbank Center sa San Antonio. So, bilang sila po ang number 2 seed no, sa entire NBA. Okay, number 2 kasi sila sa may pinakamagandang record sa National Basketball Association. Kaya hawak ng San Antonio yung home court advantage. Okay, and ito pong San Antonio Spurs pangungunahan, itong versatile big man nila na si Victor Wembanyama. 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Member ng first team NBA, first team, member din ng All-Defensive Team. 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Of course, yung MVP award, candidate din siya dun. So, napakatindi ng impact nitong si Wembanyama sa San Antonio Spurs. And they will also lean on dun sa promising young core ng koponan. So, of course, nandiyan si Wembanyama, si Stephon Castle na 21 years old, si Devin Vassell, 25 years old lang, and si Dylan Harper, ang kanilang rookie, number 2 overall pick ng NBA draft, si Dylan Harper. 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Yung edad ng mga players na nasa first 5 ng San Antonio Spurs. So, very athletic, very young, ang kanilang lineup. And let's see, because dito naman sa New York, Jalen Brunson, no, na talagang grabe yung effort para tulungan ang New York at bitbitin ang New York dito nga sa inaasam-asam nilang finals appearance. So, first finals appearance ng Knicks since 1999, and going into the finals, they won 11 straight games and posted a record point differential of +271 through 14 playoff contests. Mapagpatuloy kaya yan? 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Ating aabangan. Sa previous meeting ng dalawang teams, New York won 2 of their 3 meetings this season against the Spurs, including yung 114-89 route noong March 1 sa Madison Square Garden, where they made 17 three-pointers and forced 22 turnovers para mahinto yung 11-game winning streak ng San Antonio. Okay, so bukas po, again 8:30 a.m. labanan ng San Antonio and New York Knicks. At syempre mga Pinoy, malaki ang kinalaman natin dito dahil sina Jordan Clarkson ng New York Knicks and Dylan Harper ng San Antonio Spurs will not only compete for a championship but also represent the Philippines on the biggest stage. So, ibabahagi po namin sa inyo yung kanilang naging pressers. So, unahin muna natin si Jordan Clarkson ng New York Knicks.
6: Okay, let's start with Tom all the way to the right in the front row.
7: Jordan, Tom Orsborn, San Antonio Express News. Welcome back. I just want to ask you about your favorite memories playing at Wagner and just what it's like to be in this environment back at a place that you know so well.
8: Definitely feels amazing. Kind of unreal, honestly. Just growing up in this city, having a teammate that went to the same high school with me as well, Kevin. A lot of memories. Playing the state championship games. You know, just a lot of growth, man. Here as a kid, so it definitely feels great. And seeing my family members, them being able to come to a finals game, and it's just amazing.
6: Fourth row on the left.
9: Hey, Jordan. TJ from ABS-CBN Philippines. Good to see you again. What do you make of the noise and the excitement over you going against Dylan Harper? The Filipino fan base is going crazy that we're finally going to have one, you know, player Filipino descent to have a ring. What are your thoughts about that?
8: Another amazing thing that's happening right now, definitely inspiring to the Filipino Americans and Filipinos all around the country. So it's definitely going to be fun to watch. He's been really good throughout the whole year. I've been watching him, keeping up with him as well, and him being so young and having so much poise throughout this whole playoffs. You know, it's a great sight to see a young star coming in this league and doing what he's doing. So, like you said, one of us two taking a championship back home to the Philippines and representing that well.
6: Fourth row, middle left.
10: Nate Ryan, CBS San Antonio. Jordan, piggybacking off Tom's question, but back in San Antonio, obviously when you were growing up here in town, the Spurs were in the playoffs a lot, you know, finals runs.
8: Yep.
10: Do you remember ever being a part of those runs from a fan perspective? What do you remember about the energy in this city?
8: I mean, the energy is always amazing. My stepmom worked at the Westin, so I would see the parades through the through the hotel balconies and stuff. I would sneak around there, and at the hotels at that time, everybody was staying at the Westin downtown, being able to take pictures and run up on players for autographs. You know, I was definitely that kid, and around to see this energy and see how alive this city comes when the Spurs are, you know, in the finals and winning championships. So, you know, it's a great experience.
6: First row on the left.
11: What's up, man? Don Harris, WAI San Antonio. Good to see you, man.
8: My man.
11: Hey, you talked about your family. First of all, who's Pop's rooting for in this series? Because I know he's a Spurs fan.
8: Yeah.
11: But second of all, his influence on you as a young player and your mom's influence, your stepmom's influence today and still part of your career, how much do you draw from your parents' inspiration, especially your dad through his health issues?
8: My dad definitely, he'll be a Knicks fan this series. I wouldn't let him have it any other way. But, you know, they've been super inspirational. Like you said, growing up here in San Antonio, my dad detailed the cars of a lot of Spurs players in terms of washing them and, you know, doing that. And then I've said my mom has worked at the hotel and with those NBA teams. But for my dad, just seeing the grind and the fight that, you know, he's always put up with the battle with cancer and everything. So his strength and everything has poured into me over this time and in terms of that. And, you know, I've been losing myself in the game in terms of basketball. And, yeah, just been focusing on trying to win. But my dad's strength and everything has been, you know, the world to me. And, you know, seeing him continue to fight, it's been an amazing battle.
6: Second row on the left. Jordan, you guys are one of the best offensive rebounding teams in the league and obviously in the playoffs, and you've actually been a sort of a surprising part of that in the postseason. Mm-hmm. How much of offensive rebounding success is game plan and the coaches saying, hey, we want to crash from certain positions or whatever, and how much of it is just a sort of a general team attitude, like, hey, we want to dominate the glass?
8: I would say that's just our identity. And 1 through 15, I think we all trying to impact the game in any way. And that's one of the ways you really can get on the floor and impact the game in this. You know, we got a lot of players that do multiple things, and we're very versatile in all positions. So doing the small things is a big emphasis for us that we put on everybody, and that's what we try to do.
6: Any other questions for Jordan? All right, thanks, Jordan.
8: All right, John.
4: 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Kasama si Ria Arevalo. Let's go, team. 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
0: Maraming salamat. Ayan po yung naging press conference with Jordan Clarkson. So very excited siya also to see Dylan Harper and to play against Dylan Harper dito sa NBA Finals. So two NBA players with Filipino heritage, no? And napahalaga ng representation. And Jordan Clarkson made it to the finals ng NBA noong 2018 with the Cleveland Cavaliers. But unfortunately, hindi nga nanalo ng championship that time ang Cleveland. Kaya he will try to get the title now with the New York Knicks. Okay, so samantala, ito na yung press conference naman po with Dylan Harper ng San Antonio Spurs.
12: I know you've spent just about as much time with as anyone with De'Aaron this season.
13: Uh-huh.
12: You weren't here when the trade happened, but when you kind of look at where he's been and where he is now, how happy are you for him, and what's it been like getting to do this journey with him?
13: I mean, I feel like growing up, like in my era at least, like Fox was kind of a big name. Like just like watching his high school, college highlights, and watch him in the league. But just to be a part of his journey with him, and to kind of have him as like, he hates when I say this, but like as like my uncle in a sense, and like my big brother, and just to have him kind of help guide me, because it's my year 9 for him, or year 8, one of the two, and this is my first year. So I mean, he's done a great job of just mentoring me, and I feel like what he brings to the table, I mean, every team would love to have, and I feel like I'm just as lucky to play with him.
14: Otis Livingston, WCBS in New York. Dylan, as a guy who went to Nick games growing up, what does this moment mean for you that you're playing in your rookie season and you're going up against a team that you used to watch?
13: Like I said, a dream come true. I mean, never in like 1,000 years you would have told me that my first year in the NBA, I'd be playing against the Spurs and going to play Madison Square Garden my rookie year in the finals. Like, I would never, like, I think you're crazy, but just the reality and possibility that we have as a team, and I think our biggest goal this year, I think we have a chance to do it in a special place.
6: Okay, third row in the middle.
15: You and Julian are the two guys coming up. Are you getting, like, more family requests? Has it been a little more crazy coming back close to home, or?
13: I mean, yeah, definitely. I think it's part of the year. Everyone wants to be there. Obviously, everyone wants to just see the journey and be a part of it. But, I mean, the ticket request is always going to be a ticket request. I really don't handle that because I feel like I got – there's bigger – like, I'm on the court playing. I kind of let other people handle that for me, but – as much as they say those tickets are going to be, ain't going to be a lot of tickets going out. So,
6: first start here on the left.
16: Dylan, Bruce Beck, NBC4 New York. What did the Rutgers experience mean to you and your development?
13: It meant a lot to me. I feel like a lot of people looks at that Rutgers experience as a downside or kind of like, y'all didn't make the tournament, you guys didn't win a lot of games. But for me, it taught me a lot. Obviously, a great group of guys over there. I love my teammates, coach and staff. I feel like they put me in the right positions I need to be in. And at the end of the day, you know, life ain't always going to go your way. But the lessons I took from there and just, you know, you got to go through some hard times. And I feel like that was necessary for me in my career to kind of go through things like that so I could be even more prepared for this level. So, I mean, I have no doubts about going to Rutgers and just I love playing there in front of the fans and everything.
6: Fourth row on the left.
9: Hey, Dylan. TJ from ABS-CBN in Philippines. I'm not sure how much time you spent on social media the last few days, but it's been quite bananas in terms of how the Filipino fan base is excited for you going against Jordan. Mm-hmm. What are your thoughts on that? And what has your mom said about your assessment of your playoff journey so far in this first year? I know she's very detailed with you, so give us an insight on that as well. So first, you against Clarkson, and then about your mom. Thank you.
13: Yeah, I mean, I think me and him get to do something really special, represent our country, where we're from, represent everything on the biggest stage of basketball. And I feel like over there in the Philippines, basketball is probably the biggest thing. So, I mean, I think we're very excited for that, and we're just very blessed and grateful to be in this position. And I think my mom, I mean, she's not my coach no more, so, I mean, it's, I don't get it as much anymore, but regular mom stuff with a little mix of basketball here and there. But at the end of the day, it's more of, you know, as long as you're happy, I'm good. So, I mean, yeah.
6: First row here on the left.
17: Hi, Dylan. This is Simo Wu from AA Sports Connect Hong Kong. So I've been watching lots of your clips, like high school clips, like you're mic'd up. You talked a lot. And then, like, now you're in the finals in your rookie season. What would be your advice for your younger self, like, you know, like, even in the Game 7 where you were, like, holding up Stephon in a scuffle, like, mm-hmm. what would be your advice for your younger self?
13: Just keep being you. That's probably what I tell my younger self. Don't ever shy away from the moment. Attack the moment. And at all times, just stay in the gym because I think that's what got me here. More than anything, me just grinding.
6: Second row in the middle.
18: Hi, Dylan. It's İnan Özdemir from Turkey. Obviously, Manu Ginobili is an international legend for us. Mm-hmm. And in terms of playing style, you and Manu Ginobili had some similarities as a lefty guy, but I think it's more than that. What do you think about the comparison between Manu and you? And have you had any relationship with him daily basis?
13: Yeah, I think that's a fair comparison to say. I think it's an accurate comparison. We're both lefties, big guards. And yeah, I've had a lot of conversations with him, especially when I first got here. Me and him kind of talked a lot about, like, the role of the team and, like, what to do, things of that nature. And I think he's kind of, more than anyone for me, kind of been that vet that's been around the Spurs for a long time and kind of just giving me insight of what he's been through.
18: And also maybe it's secrets of Eurostep, more secrets of Eurostep?
13: I mean, I think the year set is coming natural to both of us. I feel like we're both dynamic and downhill. And obviously, I think he had a little bit more flair. But I think we both kind of just know how to get to the rim, just know how to carve out space.
6: Second row on the Notice right.
14: Livingston again. You have a unique perspective as well. You have a father who has won multiple NBA championships. Has he given you any advice or and have you kind of busted his chops a little bit because it took him, 10 years to get his first one? And you're here in your first opportunity?
13: I mean, yeah, I haven't busted his chops. He has five, so there's really not much I can say to that. I kind of have to kind of – hey, Unc! I feel like I got to win some before I can say anything. So, I mean, I get this big opportunity to do that. So, I mean, that's going to be fun. But, yeah, I picked his brain. We talked a little yesterday, and he just tells me like everyone else tells me, but I think come from him is more of be you. You don't have to switch who you are in this situation because, I mean, just do whatever you got to do. Do whatever you did to get here and just keep doing it. So that's been the biggest thing.
6: Okay, third row in the middle.
15: You don't have this matchup directly all the time, but you guys are going from playing Shea and his kind of drive and arm and mid-range game to going to Jalen Brunson, who likes to drive and then pull up for the mid-range. Like, what's similar and what's different about how they play and how you approach them?
13: Yeah, I think they're two great players, obviously MVP and one that's a superstar. But I feel like the game plan and ways are the same, but they're also different because they're two completely different players. I feel like Jalen Brunson kind of just has, when he gets in the paint, you know, his footwork is elite and is among the best. So I think just adjusting to things like that. But at the end of the day, I feel like we have great defenders that I feel like will want to take that challenge and go up and meet it.
19: Hey, Dylan. Raul with AP. Your three-point shooting has gotten so much better, you know, as the season progressed. Was it just a matter of just putting the shot up, or were the coaches telling you to take that shot more?
13: It was more just being in the gym, more just shooting the ball every day, really. I feel like if you want to be a good shooter or better than good, great, you kind of have to – stay in the gym constantly. You got to shoot. You got to shoot shots because, you know, I feel like for shooters, once they see one go in, it's kind of like, all right, now I got a rhythm, a flow. And I feel like just for me, it was more just finding my rhythm, my flow, off the court, outside the game, and I mean on the court.
6: Thank you, Dylan.
0: Let's go, team. Sports 918. Okay, yan po yung naging press conference with Dylan Harper ahead of the finals tomorrow, no, for our time, no, Philippine time. Tomorrow morning po yan, araw ng Webes. So game 1 8:30 a.m. no, yung game 1 mahalaga rin to eh kasi this will somehow give us a glimpse of how will the finals go, no? And for San Antonio, of course, they would want to protect home court. Kung makanakaw nga ang New York ng panalo dito, abay, malaking ano to sa kanila boost, no? For their title quest. So, because road win yun, if ever, pag nanalo ang New York. And if New York wins at least for game 1, 'di ba? Yung kanilang winning streak abay magpapatuloy. So, antabayanan natin 'yan bukas. And nilabas na rin ng NBA yung finals courts. Simple lang, no? Merong ano, parang sa center court yung nasa backdrop yung ano, Larry O'Brien Trophy. No, ibang-iba, classic lang yung datingan ng ano eh, ng NBA Finals court, no. Compared dun sa court nila, 'di ba? Kapag NBA Cup, yung Emirates NBA Cup. So speaking of ha, 'di ba, yung NBA Cup was won by the New York Knicks nung last December. So ang kalaban din nila that time is San Antonio Spurs. So rematch to. And this is for the ultimate title, which is the NBA Championship. So good luck sa lahat ng mga involved, no? At sa mga fans ng San Antonio Spurs and New York Knicks. So with that, maraming salamat po sa inyong pagsubaybay sa ating programang Sports 918. Until tomorrow, ako po si Ria Arevalo. Ito po ang Sports 918.
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1: Anchored on the President's mission to increase soil testing centers in the country and on its mandate on the sustainable management of soil and water resources for agriculture, the Department of Agriculture, Bureau of Soils and Water Management, under the leadership of Director Gina Pardenilo, has established the Mobile Soil Laboratory, or MSL. The pilot MSL was inaugurated by no less than His Excellency, President Ferdinand R. Marcos Jr., with the Department of Agriculture Secretary Francisco P. T. Laurel Jr., at the Malacanang Palace on December 6, 2024. This monumental event has marked another milestone for the agricultural stakeholders. The MSL is a 10-wheeler truck equipped with state-of-the-art equipment, facility, resources, and safety features to provide accurate and timely results to agricultural stakeholders. Under the Presidential Decree Number 1435, which was signed on June 10, 1978, the Bureau of Soils and Water Management is authorized to supervise, regulate, and control the establishment and operations of all soil laboratories in the Philippines. With this, and to continually reach the goal for our farmers para sa masaganang agrikultura, maunlad na ekonomiya, the BSWM is set to establish a total of 17 MSL trucks to be deployed across all regions in the country. This facility is capable of conducting analysis of 44 soil chemical, physical, and microbiological, as well as water chemical parameters. Specifically, the MSL is capable of analyzing 13 soil chemical parameters, 13 water chemical parameters, 5 soil physical parameters,
2: this is a demonstration of wire
1: 4 cast. Soil microbiological parameters, 9 soil and water test kits. Moreover, as we aspire towards continual excellence and in order to ensure reliability of this facility, the BSWM made sure to incorporate the following features to the MSL: enhanced connectivity, separation of key laboratory activities,
2: this is a demonstration,
1: guaranteed warranty for 2 years, 3 power sources, control of facilities and environmental conditions, with facilities for training and technical demonstration, safety provisions for equipment, vehicle provisions, insurance coverage for 3 years, safety provisions for personnel, 5 laboratory personnel, and calibration of all analytical instruments and provision of equipment consumables and reagents. Furthermore, the BSWM through the MSL provides service to key rice growing areas, corn, and high value crops, has built-in facilities for the conduct of farmers training, and is equipped with soil test data banking. This is the MSL, the country's soil laboratory made more accessible than ever across all regions of the Philippines. For more information about the BSWM's programs, activities, and projects, you may send an email to customers.center@bswm.da.gov.ph, or you may call us at 632 8273-2474, local 3202, or message us at our Facebook page at Official BSWM.

today is the first day of our anniversary celebration. And we chose to celebrate it with you. You are our diamonds. Pwede ba palakpakan natin ang bawat isa? You are our partners. And you are our heart. You are our soul.

0: behalf of the Director General of the Food and Agriculture Organizations of the United Nations, Dr. Chu Dongyu, I would like to congratulate the Bureau of Soil and Water Management for all the good work and present my best wishes on the 75th anniversary. 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
1: 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Cheers! Cheers! Cheers! Cheers! Cheers!